0: Number five is a spotted at the 27. Stacked receivers to the right. And a quick delay. It's a handoff. Abdullah running up the middle. Brought down short of a first down as the Panthers. Trevin Wallace again getting a start along with Claude Sherrillis at his two linebacker spots. Guys, it's a big time, right, for Trevin Wallace. Third-year player out of Kentucky. He was a third-round pick to show what he can do out there.
1: No, because it's obviously they're looking for Claude Sherrillis and Trevin Wallace. They're trying to figure out what's that combination going to be like, who to put with Devin Lloyd. And he needs to have some big tackles tonight, a good performance tonight. And I tell you, what I'm impressed with right now is Lee Hunter and Jared Harrison Hunt. Those two guys have been this whole drive, and they're gaming. I mean, they're working hard.
0: Third and one, and the quarterback keeps it. Takes it around the left side. Mullins to the 20-yard line, brought down by Mike Jack. Only needed 1 yard, so he takes it there, and on the read option, takes it down to the 20. Picked up about 3. Mullins, good-sized quarterback, played at Southern Miss, and as Kurt said, 8 years in the league. Second year in Jacksonville. Prior to that, Minnesota, Cleveland, San Francisco. He's bounced around, but one of those backup quarterbacks who knows his way around an NFL offense. Abdullah back in as a single setback. Stack receivers to the left. They'll bring travel in motion over to the right side. Three receivers that way now. Another handoff. Abdullah cuts it back inside at the 20, at the 15, inside the 10. First and goal coming up as he's brought down at the 7-yard line. Amir Abdullah, the former Panther. And I talk about a guy who knows his way around the NFL. He's that guy. He's stuck around a long time as a running back in this league.
1: Yeah, it looked like Bobby Brown just got a little bit too far inside. The cut came right off of that, which big-time gain towards the goal line here. It sets him up first and goal. Good job by the offensive line from Jaguars.
0: And chasing and making the tackle. And they go stack receivers to the right. Abdullah with a single setback. First and goal from the 7-yard line. Penalty flags at the snap. Handoff. Abdullah met it. This time drops in the backfield. Back at the 8-yard line. But again, pre-snap, we had flags in the air.
1: I know it's a flag, but what I love was Princely coming in there and jacking up. Is he the tight end or?
2: Offense number 84. 5-yard penalty. First down.
1: Princely jacked up the tight end who was coming to block him over there. Nearly blew up the whole play.
0: Love to say, he played good last week by all accounts, too. And with Nick Scorton's injury, Kurt, that's going to be key that Princely also continue his progress here in his second year.
3: Absolutely. We need him to continue to come along and make his presence felt, whether it's in the run game or obviously when we're in passing situations. He's got to be able to create some pressures all on his own and not the simulated pressures of bringing other people or extra people. I keep saying this, our front four has to be able to get a consistent pressure. And we have. In these last two games, you've seen that consistent pressure, but he has to continue to build up his reps and experience.
0: Panthers take the down, so second down and 7 instead of the penalty. Back to throw. Mullins got time and throws underneath. Abdullah can't handle it, though. Had it for a moment. Came out of his hands. It was a little bit behind him. Couldn't quite secure it. Drops it at the 1-yard line. Incomplete. And Mullins dinged up because he hung in the pocket to the last moment and took a big hit.
1: Yeah, it was Pat Jones and Princely together. Crunched Mullins right there. But you're right. He hung in there. Did all he could to try to get that touchdown. Just, I'm glad they couldn't hang on to it.
0: Yeah, he didn't.
1: Good for them.
0: Didn't quite, yeah, thanks for helping. Couldn't quite lead it in front of Abdullah there, who's been busy here in this first quarter. 1:11 to go in the first quarter. Panthers lead 7-0 over the Jaguars, but they got third and goal at the 7-yard line for Jacksonville. Trips receiver to the right, one to the left. Mullins looking right. Sets up in the pocket. Now he's flush. He's in trouble, and he is sacked. Back at the 16-yard line.
3: Really great job of speed rushing over the top, coming around, swiping, making sure that he could not throw the ball. He had to bring it back down, and those boys corralled him. That is how you close and collapse the pocket.
1: Well, and it's like he beat the man, so he got all the way around it. Harrison Hunt's there to keep it corralled so Princely could finish it off and bring him down. Timely sack.
0: Pat
1: really
0: Jones
1: nice.
0: All over
3: Pat
0: it.
3: Jones. I mean, that is the form. You know, this defense is they're bending, and they did it last week. But giving up 3 points versus 7, that is huge.
0: Yeah, first and goal from the 7. They are settling for 3. The attempt by Cam Little, 34-yarder, right hash mark. He boots it through, so the Jags do get on the board with 29 seconds to go in this first quarter. But Pat Jones with the quarterback sack there to go with the 3 that the Panthers had last week. They're getting some good pressure on the quarterback here in the preseason. New score, Panthers 7, Jaguars 3. 29 seconds remaining in the first quarter. 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
10: Princely Amon Neal on the sideline here getting some congratulations from his teammates after a couple of great plays in that last series. He said that he challenged himself this season, this offseason, to get in better shape, sort of change his approach to everything he was doing because he wants to play more consistently, make those kind of plays on a regular basis. So he said he started sleeping more. He changed the way he eats. He started taking vitamins, even started reading more, he said, just to be more disciplined in all areas of his life. So that's really translating to the football field right now, and he was really excited to get the season started. He actually reported to training camp, come in the parking lot, walked into the stadium with his helmet on, complete with the visor and chin straps out. So he's ready to go and get out there and make some plays, Jim.
0: That's a message right there. That's why I don't read books. They put me to sleep. I can't focus that long.
1: I agree.
0: I like David Langton says, I like the idea of books. I can't follow through. I never finish. Kickoff. Jimmy Horn from the 4, right side 10, 15, 20. Towards the sideline, 30. Now he takes it back across the hash mark, and now caught up by 2-3 Jaguars across the 30, about the 32-yard line. Panthers a 7-3 lead as they get the ball back there from Jacksonville. 18 seconds remaining here in this first quarter, and Kenny Pickett will check in as quarterback. So Bryce Young completes his evening with two series, leading for a total of 67 yards by the offense. Bryce, 5 out of 6, 49 yards. Jonathan Brooks carried it 5 times, 18 yards for a touchdown. And Teddero McMillan, 2 catches, 25 yards. Tommy Treble at 2 catches for 20 yards. Pickett will get under center. They'll bring the tight end. Sanders in motion, 12 personnel. It'll be a handoff up across the 35-yard line from the 33. And Achan picks up 2 or 3 there, running off the right side. Pickett last week in the game was 16 out of 19, 92 yards, and a touchdown. I thought Kurt played reasonably well in that game against Buffalo overall. Wasn't there any, like, the point production there, but he kept the offense moving.
3: Absolutely. I think right before the half was kind of that aha moment where the offense started to open up, and it really happened because of a personal foul. But he did a great job of leading the team down the field and did it again at the end of the and we also did it again as an offense at the end of the game.
0: That handoff takes us to the end of the first quarter as we head to quarter number 2 after a 2-yard gain. Panthers lead 7-3 in Jacksonville. 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
0: Second string quarterback Kenny Pickett in, second string offensive line, and some of the skill position guys too. As we head to the second quarter, Panthers with a 7-3 lead here in Jacksonville. First quarter stats are brought to you by Harris Teeter, official grocery store of the Carolina Panthers, who had 70 net yards in that first quarter. Jacksonville with 84. Amir Abdul, the former Panther, 5 carries, 22 yards for Jacksonville. Pickett will work out of the shotgun. They spread empty now, 3-by-2 receivers from left to right. From the Panther 33-yard line on 2nd and 8, he rolls out to the right side as the pocket breaks down, looking downfield, directing traffic short and incomplete at the 45 of Jacksonville. He had Achan coming on a wheel route down the right side there, but just he was covered, nobody open. Pickett smartly throwing that low and not throwing it into trouble.
3: Yeah, really good job of just understanding there was nothing there. The worst you can do is throwing it into traffic or throw it across your body into something that you don't want to. So really good job of him just throwing it away, live another down.
0: Achan stays in as the tailback, left side of his quarterback Pickett. Sanders, the tight end, comes in motion over to the left slot now. 2-by-2 receiver set. Pickett steps up in the pocket. Throws, dumps off, and having to fall for it, Bryson Tremaine, but did not catch it. Had a one-hop it on a short arm throw, incomplete from Kenny Pickett. That's going to be a three-and-out series for Pickett coming in. And the Panthers will have to punt.
1: Yeah, protection kind of failed right at the end when he was getting ready to throw that ball there. I think interrupted his throw, so he's not able to complete that and try to get that first down.
3: Yeah, the one thing that I would love to see is kind of that anticipation. It was that we had somebody, but you got to anticipate that route that's going to clear the zone, and you got to let the ball go just a tad bit earlier.
0: Sam Martin will punt it away from the Panthers' 20-yard line. Sends it high into the air in Jacksonville. Floating back, fair catch, signal for taken at the 10-yard line. His own man running into him, but it's going to be Jaguars ball. Good punt there as Sam Martin again backs up Michael Wortham on the fair catch. They'll begin at their own 10-yard line. So Jacksonville didn't start with their starters. They are with their backup players, and they've already changed quarterbacks. We saw Nick Mullins earlier. Now it's going to be Carter Bradley. That last name is a common one, but it's familiar. It's Gus Bradley's his dad, the former Jacksonville Jaguars head coach. So Carter grew up here in Jacksonville, and his dad currently working with the Tennessee Titans as defensive coordinator. He's been a coordinator 5-6 different places around the NFL. But this is Carter Bradley in his second year out of South Alabama at quarterback now. He'll get under center. He'll move the tight end Hunter Long over to the left side from the right side. A handoff, Abdullah, two arms around it. Penalty flag behind the play, which doesn't bode well for Jacksonville. And the run play goes up to the 13-yard line. Panthers had it covered anyways.
2: holding. Offense number 79. After distance to the goal. First down.
0: Second penalty on Jerome Carbon. Jaguars offensive lineman will back them up to the 5-yard line.
1: Nice job there. Claude Sherless really filling the hole and keeping that play from progressing. But yeah, the holding call backs him up.
0: Whole front seven had that thing bottled up pretty well. As Kevin mentioned, with Claude Sherless in there, you've got on the interior defensive line, Jared Harrison Hunt battling for a roster spot, part of that rotation right now. So looking at first and 15, Jackson go from the five, Sherless bluffs as if he's going to blitz from the interior left side, backs out of it. Penalty flag. Did it take too much time? They did. Delay of game now on Carter Bradley, the quarterback.
2: Delay of game. Offense. After distance to the goal. First down.
0: So 2.5-yard penalty coming up here. Now for Jacksonville in this game, they've got 6 penalties. They actually had 7, but the Panthers didn't accept one of those.
1: And that's got to drive the coach crazy here for Jacksonville, is backing yourself up when you're trying to find guys that can make some plays. You got backups in there right now for Jacksonville, and you're causing yourself to move backward with these penalties.
0: About a minute gone by here in the second quarter. Panthers lead the Jaguars 7-3. Could be another handoff. Abdullah cuts it out to the near side. He's got running room at the 10, 15, 20. Puts on the afterburners up across the 25-yard line. Takes it to the 26-yard line from the 2, a gain of 24.
3: So I want to touch. This is a nice little teach tech in learning how to tackle. You are closing the space. So what he does, especially Amir Abdullah, he sets you outside, and you've seen so many jump cuts. He'll set outside, jump inside. You got to close the space from an angle. When you're on a top-down view, you either got to go 100 miles an hour or you just don't go at all. And you can't live in that gray zone. And right there, Charles Smith-Wade was in a state of abyss because that was not how you could tackle.
0: Yeah, that looked like an ankle breaker, as they say, as he just went to the ground, Charles Smith-Wade. Be a handoff to the left side. DJ Dallas, another former Panther, as is Abdullah, runs it to the left side, takes it up to the 25-yard line. DJ Dallas, that kind of classic bowling ball build, 5'10", 225. He's been a good special teams player in the league. Played for the Panthers briefly, 3 games a couple years ago, but he's been with Arizona, mostly with Seattle. Takes it to the 28-yard line, got 2. Big Lee Hunter, the rookie, checks out, the second-round pick. Aaron Hall getting some play time here, the undrafted rookie out of Duke. They're high upon. It'll be a pitch this time to Dallas, coming here to the near side. 25-30, spilled out of bounds around the 32-yard line. Looks like Corey Thornton took a good angle on that one, though, Kurt.
3: Really good job. And this is just a straight outside toss. The ball is intended to go outside and stay outside. And, again, understanding your running back. This is a different type of running back, different style. He's not going to set you outside and jump cut inside. But also, Corey Thornton just seeing it and going 100 miles an hour. Like I said, when you know and you see it, you got to go.
1: And look, Dags flooded that side with blockers. It was tough. It was a good thing they got him on the ground when they did to keep it from getting him a bigger play.
0: Makes 3rd and 4 for the Jags from their 32. 11:45 to go, second quarter. Panthers holding a 7-3 lead on the road. 4 down linemen. Still is creeping up, but we got movement along the offensive line for Jacksonville. This will be their 7th penalty upcoming.
2: False start. Offense number 78. 5-yard penalty. 3rd down.
0: And Jerome Carver going, it wasn't me, as they spread the love around this time. And another offensive lineman with the penalty is Killian Zaire, and that'll be a 5-yarder, pushing them back to the 27-yard line.
1: They could have been one of any of 5 guys.
3: But they had that's on the quarterback, though. If right. Everyone is kind of jumping off, and you know, we know Carter Bradley is a little young, so understanding you give him different looks, he's trying to get the right ID and get everything perfect. You got to settle in and call the play.
0: Sets up 3rd and 9. Panthers defense wide line splits. They'll bring 5 back to throw. Bradley in trouble. Incomplete, flushes him out. Coming to the near side. This is going to be a ball thrown into the bench. Incomplete. And they'll bring a 4th down as the Panthers defense bringing some extra blitzers that time and forcing pressure on Bradley. Incomplete got there first.
1: It was good to see. Incomplete got upfield fast, then worked a late spin to get inside and nearly brought the quarterback down. It was a good move by him. Forced an errant throw, and now they got a punt.
3: You know, we talk about linebackers and outside linebackers, who's going to play. But I tell you what, Travis Incomplete, he has shown up every single game this preseason, and he's a special teamer. Again, people to circle and mark, he is a name that I consistently say over and over. He's playing hard.
0: Looking for edge help where they can get it. Here is the punt. from Cook. Jimmy Horn settles under it near side at the 16 to the 20. Gets vertical north and south at the 30. And twisted out of bounds at the 35-yard line. Nice job there, about an 18-yard return. A little pushing and shoving in front of the Jaguars bench. And I think the Panthers got out of there pretty quickly. Here comes Horn out of there with the football. He just held on a little bit too long afterwards. Have not seen that there's a penalty flag, or is there?
1: Well, Felipe Franks is trying to get one, but he's on off. He's getting back to the sideline. He wanted one.

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5: Panthers 7, Jacksonville 3, 11:01 to go in the second quarter. Panthers with a Jonathan Brooks one-yard touchdown. Had a holding penalty on the punt return, though. It was a good return by Horn, but Thomas Incombe got a holding penalty, so the Panthers will be backed up starting this drive at their own 8-yard line. With Kenny Pickett getting under center, Achan the tailback, deep setback back to the 1-yard line. Bryson Tremaine in motion over to the right slot. Pick it with the handoff. Achan bounces around the right side at the 10. Got the corner up towards the 15-yard line. Let's see where he stepped out of bounds. And it was short of the 15, about the 13-yard line. But gain of 5 by Achan. When Whataburger's on your mind, this Texas classic should be first in line. It's the Bacon Wrangler that's back and now available. Texas-sized, juniorized, or chickenized. It's here for your limited time at Whataburger.
6: Chickenized.
5: I feel like that rooster. Save. So a pickup of 5 by HM. Into the handoff. Going to roll out here to the near side. Pickett looking downfield. Pickett check down instead to Bryson Tremaine. He is near the first down. See where he stepped out at the 17. Needed the 18 for the first down. So got 3rd and 1 coming up now for Carolina.
7: Kenny Pickett did a really good job of moving his eyes because at first Bryson was covered up. He looked back inside. The corner slept off a little bit, and that just opened up a nice little throw. Hoping that Bryson just understood he was that close to a first down, but it's okay. I feel good about this run.
5: Double tights to the right side here on 3rd and 1 with Sanders and Evans. Achan the single setback. Pickett is under center. Handoff is going to be right between the tackles. He's got the first down. Got good blocking on the interior up across the 20. Picks up 4 yards up to the 21, 22-yard line is where the mark of a gain of 5.
8: Well, that's a real good job, and it's nice up front. Sam Heck maintained his block for a long time. Zavala stayed on his block and gave him enough time to get through that seam right between the center and the right guard. And I tell you, somebody I'm really starting to like is Albert Reese. He's playing right tackle right now, 76. He's done a really nice job over the course of the last couple of games playing tackle for the Carolina Panthers.
5: Stone Forsyth out there at the left tackle. Brady Christensen flipped the horn. Here comes on the end route at the 20, 25, 30. Here he goes. 40, 45, 50. And it stumbles and tripped at the feet at the 40 of Jacksonville. If he gets past that one, it's going to be a touchdown, but a big gainer as Jimmy Horn takes it into Jacksonville territory all the way down to their 39-yard line. Let's check it with Sharon on the sidelines.
9: All right, I've got Devin Lloyd here. Devin obviously started your career here with the Jaguars. Does it feel a little weird to be on the other sideline?
10: It does, for sure. I mean, even coming here is nostalgic, but now being on the opposite side in the visitor locker room, it's a little different, but, you know, that's what comes with it. I'm just living in the moment, ultimately grateful that I'm in Carolina.
9: Well, you certainly seem to fit right in with this defense. Are you feeling really comfortable with everything now?
10: Oh, yeah, for sure. I mean, the guys have been great, coaching staff. I mean, everybody from top to bottom. It's just been a blessing to be a part of this organization, so you got to start winning now.

0: I know when you came here, it was really important to you to wear the green dot, which, of course, means relaying the play calls out to the entire defense. Why was that important to you?
1: I mean, I just love that part of it. Just calling the defense, or just being so in tune to the game, being the quarterback of the defense. I mean, that's what the job of a Mike linebacker, or really a linebacker in general, I feel like, is. So I was looking forward to that, and I feel like that's what a linebacker should be.
0: Coach Rivera says that you're really just a natural leader. He says that when you're out there, you have this confidence about you when you're making the calls, and he says that it's almost like there's another coach on the field when you're out there. Is that something that you've always done?
1: Yeah, I mean, it took time for me to really grow into just learning the game and obviously mastering the defense and really just finding my voice and being confident in what I'm saying. But, yeah, definitely at this point in my career, that's something that, you know, I definitely take pride in, is trying to be an extension of a coach on the field and still being able to relate to the players, obviously. Going through what they go through, but also being a voice for the coaches as well.
0: You've got two guys next to you that are vying for that starting role with Claude and Cheryl. It's Trevin Wallace. What have you seen out of each of them as they go through this competition?
1: They're both playing hard. I mean, you know, they're just so competitive. They love the game. And so ultimately, I'm just excited for both of them. And however it pans out, I know there's going to be another quality player on the field. And however it pans out, both of them are really good players.
0: All right, great. Thanks so much for talking with us, Devin.
1: Thank you.
0: All right, back up to you, Jim.
2: Thank you, Sharon. And Devin Lloyd, good communicator, whether it be an interview or whether he's leading the defense out there. Coach is quick to say he's so good at that. We had an incompletion to Tremaine and then a 9-yard run by Achan. They're actually doing a virtual measurement to see if he might have got 10 for the first down. Ball's marked just inside the 30-yard line.
3: Sam Heck.
4: The runner's short of line of gain, third down.
3: I was just mentioning Sam Heck, the center, did a really nice job of coming back on a linebacker to really open up that alleyway for the running back, and nearly got the first down, but we get to see a little third and short now.
2: Yeah, you called his name a couple times.
3: Come on. Center.
2: Sam Heck out of K-State, fifth round pick, third, about half a yard to go inside the 30-yard line for the Panthers, who lead 7-3 here in Jacksonville, 8:07 to go before halftime. Pickett takes the handoff, rolls left, overthrows his tight end, Mitchell Evans, point-blank range, but throws it over his head, incomplete at the 30-yard line, just had too much on it.
3: Four down territory.
5: I really have enjoyed some of the creativity that we've seen in some of these plays, whether it's the end around of Jimmy Horn, some of these boots, some of these play calls. I do love a under center, let's just run it up the middle. Let's go ahead and let the big mollies, the big hollies, go ahead and move some people. But, okay, hey, fourth and one, we knew we had two plays. Let's see what we do.
2: All right, so Achan is the single setback. Tremaine comes tight on the right side now. Hand off up the middle. Kirk Coleman style, first down across the 29, got the 28, and should have the first down by forward momentum and then push back after that. Referees are standing across the 29 at the 28, and they do say first down. Move the chains, got just enough.
3: Yeah, the initial surge by the O-line was good enough to get them the yardage they needed. So good job by this line. You got Forsyth at left tackle, Zavala left guard, Heck at center, Brady Christensen right guard, and you've got Albert Reese at right tackle. And it's been a nice drive so far for those five up front.
2: Kenny Pickett now 1 out of 5 after that misfire on the previous play, 4 yards for him. First and 10, Panthers from the 28. Back to throw Pickett. Seven-step drop, going to fire. Left side, Tremaine being held up, incomplete at the goal line. And they say no penalty flag as he was in man-to-man combat down there with the nickelback, Jabbar Muhammad. And he put his hands up in the air, looked like he was being pinned as far as getting his arms up in the air to grab that, but no penalty.
3: I don't know what to tell you on that. That I'd call the penalty.
2: A lot of contact.
3: It really was, and the DB's not looking back for the ball at all. It impeded Bryson Tremaine the whole way.
2: That's second down and 10 off the long incompletion to the goal line. David Moore in motion, stays on the left side. Stacked receivers there with Jimmy Horn. Looking that way is Pickett. Going to throw that way on the quick out. He's got Moore. Not going to be a big gainer. He catches it. Gets wrestled down at the 26-yard line. So gain of 2 on the short throw. Tackled by Devin Marshall, former NC State Wolfpack player. He's an undrafted rookie. But he had 18 pass breakups last year for the Wolfpack.
3: Pickett had to get rid of that ball fast. They did bring the blitz. They brought one more than we could block. Nice composure, set his feet. At least got a small gain out of it.
2: I got a trick pick up eight, rather. Third down and eight from the 26 for Carolina. Sanders ended up as a tight end over on the right side, so three receivers to the right. Pickett back to throw, looking left, going to throw, and diving for it at the 11-yard line and hauling it in is David Moore, but we have a penalty flag down. He caught it at the 11-yard line before it went out of bounds. Would have been a first down, however.
4: Holding. Offense number 70. 10-yard penalty. Third down.
2: Brady Christensen.
3: Yeah, it appeared he just is a little bit slow with the feet, couldn't maintain the block. I called for holding there.
2: Of course, coming back from the Achilles injury.
3: Yeah, that's exactly what happened. If you get out of position just a little bit with your technique, then you're just fighting a losing battle trying to keep them off the quarterback and had to hold.
5: Especially in the interior, if you get beat, it's really tough. You're doing your best to try to hold it up, but as soon as you miss that step, you're grabbing onto something.
2: And he's working against Brian Thomas, who gets the beneficiary of that penalty. He's a rookie out of South Carolina, undrafted. Seven sacks for the Gamecocks last year. Third and 18. He'll take a shorter route underneath JT Sanders. He's running a little quick hitch there to the 30 to get some yardage back to give a better field goal opportunity now. Because you got not a lot of plays on third and 18. They pick up six, get to fourth and 12, and that'll bring in Ryan Fitzgerald for a field goal try.
3: Florida State kicker back at home.
2: Mm-hmm. Yeah, second year out of Florida State, so he's used to this kind of weather. Ball's going to carry, of course, down here with this humidity. They'll mark it on the right hash mark for the kick at the 38-yard line where Sam Martin will hold. So it's going to be a 48-yard field goal attempt. Plenty of leg. It's on the way. It is up and no problem at all.
3: Nice.
2: As the youngster Ryan Fitzgerald in his second year, as Kevin says, out of Florida State, extends the Panthers' lead. 10-3, they lead here in Jacksonville. 5:26 to go in the second quarter. 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
2: Along with Kurt Coleman and Kevin Donnelly, Sharon Thorslund on the sidelines. Jim Zuki with you here as the Panthers now have a 10-3 lead here in Jacksonville after the 48-yard field goal is good by Ryan Fitzgerald. 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That drive, 12 plays, 62 yards, used just over 5.5 minutes. Guys, Kenny Pickett off the bench, 3 out of 8, 12 yards passing in this game. And, you know, again, he's been bouncing around the league for 5 years. What would you say, erratic as far as uneven his performance in this game so far?
5: It's been inconsistent, I'll say that. Even for the three completions that he's made, you can tell that whether it's the footwork or it's the humidity and throwing the ball, something's just a little off. The placement, even the very last play, the throw to JT Sanders, it was low. And so he could have got a few more yards, and you never know, it pops, but you got to put the ball exactly where the wide receivers or tight ends need to catch it.
2: Bouncing kickoff, picked off the dirt by Wortham. He starts from the left side, takes it between the hash marks, tackled at the 25-yard line where Carter Bradley and the Jaguars offense will get back on the field. Again, the Panthers lead 10-3, 5:21 to go before halftime. Panthers in this game offensively, a net of 142 yards. Jacksonville 113. So remember, at Buffalo, again, different circumstances and all that, but 201 yards of total offense for the entire game last week. So saw some good things with the starters out there for Carolina in this game. In motion now. And back to throw. Going to set up a tight end screen. Going up and getting it at the 20, 25, 30 is Quinton Morris. Tight end in his fifth year. Had a couple catches last year for Jacksonville from the Bowling Green State University.
3: And I like Travis Gibson is providing. I've seen it two games in a row. The guy is great off the ball. Was able to get in the quarterback's face and had to force him to throw it a little bit high on that screen. So it wasn't as clean an operation as they would have liked. It could have been a big, much bigger play for the Jaguars.
5: Yeah, and just understanding repeating the plays, that's the second time they started off a drive with a screen.
2: To the tight end there. Sherrillis came in, led head first, but delivered a big blow. Six-yard gain, second down coming up. And again, sort of the outside the numbers, complete near the first down marker at the 34-yard line. And it is caught by the rookie, C.J. Williams, but about a half a yard short. Third down and one coming up now for Jacksonville. Good tight coverage, though, is closing quickly, not letting it get any further downfield. Panthers defense able to shut it down. Robert Rochelle making the tackle in the open field. Rochelle spent a lot of time with the Rams, Green Bay, Dallas, back with the Panthers, six-year player out of Central Arkansas. Third and one, a penalty flag at the snap of the ball. It was going to be a running play handoff to Amir Abdullah to the left side. However, a couple penalty flags dropping at the line of scrimmage.
4: Snap infraction, offense number 69, five-yard penalty, third down.
2: Sam Mustafer is sixth-year out of Notre Dame.
3: That hurts. I mean, third and an inch. Now you're back five more yards.
2: Now it's 5 yards and 1 inch.
3: Mm.
2: That was a weird-looking snap.
3: Well,
2: it's like he got stuck at him.
3: I thought it was going to be encroachment at first because I saw Travis Gibson go across the line, but there was something that caused that.
2: Third and six, Jacksonville from their own 27. Bradley flushed out of the pocket now. Going back over the middle, that's dangerous, and it's intercepted. Picked off by Sean Smith-Wade at the 35. Returned to 10 yards back to the 25-yard line.
5: DB's DBing right there. Even. Look, I said it before with Kenny Pickett. It was a great job. He threw it out of bounds right there. Carter Bradley, you can't throw it across your body because guess what? We are some thieves, baby. Let's
2: have it back.
3: That's clean. He caught that clean. Well done. Shaw Smith-Wade, that is a great job.
2: Getting the start as a corner in this game. The intended target was Austin Trammell. Actually, was headed to Trammell. However, to Kurt's point, when you've got that pocket, you're rolling to the right side. You cannot throw it back between the hash marks that far downfield.
5: Okay, he's made up for the missed tackle. He's good.
3: He completely redeemed himself.
5: Everything is good.
2: And that's from one of the OGs of Thieves Avenue telling them that.
3: And listen, you know what? That's why you always look at the complete game. This guys are going to have good plays, bad plays. Probably that missed tackle was weighing on him, and he came back and produced with a huge play for the Panthers.
2: Sets him up at the 26-yard line. Panthers ball. Jimmy Horn comes tighter over to the left slot. Going to be a handoff. Cutting inside the big one, A.J. Dillon on the field for the first time, the veteran running back. Does a little jump cut, takes it from the 26 down to the 22-yard line, picks up four. A.J. Dillon's become, I think, a real favorite in the locker room, don't you think, guys, with his teammates and with his coaching staff and playing in Philadelphia, playing in Green Bay for a long time. He brings a lot of experience to the running back room.
5: Yeah, I think he has the full understanding of what it looks like to be not just a running back, but a good teammate, a good locker room guy. But when it comes to the playing, I really love his specialty. I think third down, short yardage. I mean, he's got something about him that I really, really appreciate his game.
2: Picked up four on first down. Taking the screen to the right side. Now they throw that way. Jimmy Horn collects it down inside the 10-yard line. He's tackled at the 8. So Jimmy Horn showing that speed. Gets into the open field there. Brought down by Jabbar Muhammad. And the Panthers are in the CPI security red zone as a first and goal coming up from the 7-yard line.
5: Yeah, nice little screen and go right there. Kenny Pickett with the great pump fake. And that was actually something that Jimmy Horn had an opportunity in the Hall of Fame game, and that ball was sailed just over his head. Great job of making up for it. Man, he showed some toughness already. I mean, and he showed some flair and some flashes. When you talk about people that really want to play in this team, he's showing up.
2: Yeah, he's put on some weight this offseason. Dylan takes the handoff out of a pistol formation, twisting inside the 5, down to the goal line, into the end zone. Touchdown, A.J. Dylan.
3: Right behind Brady Christensen. I know he's still coming off the injury from last year. He's trying to get him back into shape. But, man, he just kept driving his legs. Dylan right behind him the whole way. Nice job by the offensive line.
5: Isn't that what I was saying?
3: When you get close,
5: you give him the rock, those quadzillas are going to go ahead and tear down some towers.
2: He was just shredding tacklers and then twisted his way at the end to get into the end zone for the touchdown with 2:07 to go here in the second quarter. And Fitzgerald on for the point after try from the left hash mark. Out of the hold of Martin. Bullseye kicks it through, and the Panthers extend their lead here in Jacksonville. 17-3, Carolina with the lead. Again, 2:07 to go before halftime. 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
0: Panthers offensive coordinator Brad Idzik just coming up and down in front of the defense, applauding them and saying, that's all on you, defense. That's your TD. After Shaw Smith, Wade, of course, with the interception to set up that A.J. Dillon touchdown. And Shaw was coming off the field. He was holding on to that football for dear life. Would not give it up to anybody until he found one of the equipment guys and made them promise to hold on to it for him. So they've got it put away right now. He'll give it to him after the game as a keepsake. And the offensive line having some fun, too. They were playing really well in that last series. Their coaches telling them to keep it up. They were trying to make Sam Heck smile. The guys were teasing him, trying to make him laugh. He's a pretty serious guy. But he finally cracked a smile after the plays that he's been making in that last series. So he's a guy that they've been really happy with his progress since he got here as the rookie. He's not as big as some regular starting center, so he says he really has to use his hands and his technique a lot. He has some good angles in there, but they're happy with the progress that he's making right now, Jim.
2: What the heck, Sam? You got a smile. Here comes the return. Braboy across the 20-25-30 to the 36-yard line. 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
2: Panthers in Jacksonville lead over the Jaguars 17-3. 2 minutes to go before halftime. Panthers football is brought to you by Thompson, because changing lives changes everything. 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Jags ball when we get back to work here with the kick return to the 37-yard line by Chandler Brayboy. Played his college ball at Elon, was on the practice squad here last year for Jacksonville. So the first and 10 coming up. And guys, we've seen some power football running the ball tonight by Carolina so far. 168 total net yards by the offense. And all in all, liking what you're seeing as far as how the development of the offense is from a week ago?
5: Yeah, I mean, I've just said the creativeness that we've gone into the depth book of our playbook a little bit more. And you see the reaction. I mean, it's contagious. It's infectious. I thought we've done a really good job of actually establishing the run. We've had some really good runs up the middle. So the offensive line, even the backups, have done a really good job. Defensively, I want to see us continue to thrive, continue to be hungry. But great job for Shaw Smith-Wade. And we've had some really good possessions on both sides of the ball.
2: Bradley with a throw out of the backfield to Amir Abdullah from the 37. Gets it up to the 45. Picked up 8. Missed tackle there by Corey Thornton, but cleaned up by Robert Rochelle out of bounds.
3: Great situational work for both teams here with the two-minute drive.
2: Yeah, getting the work in, and probably will see Joey Aguilar, the former App State quarterback, at some point for Jacksonville. Pocket getting muddy now. Bradley gets out of one tackle. He's going to throw this into the bench. Out of bounds at the Panthers' 40-yard line. The pressure continues to mount as they get after Carter Bradley.
5: Travis Income had it. He had him.
3: He was right there, yep. They got pressure off both edges, which really, you know, the quarterback had to start moving around a little bit. And that second attempt, they tried to bring the quarterback down. Thomas Incum just couldn't quite get him to the ground. But now they're facing third down.
2: By the end, Big Lee Hunter was in there too. Here comes a blitz by Kuwait. Open receiver out of the backfield. It is Amir Abdullah. He gets wrestled out of bounds across the 45, 40, 38-yard line. Finally taken out of bounds. But again, quick throw out of the backfield. Hit Abdullah in stride. And a first down for Jacksonville with 1:30 to go here before halftime.
3: Looked like a nice play call by them. They saw we brought pressure. We brought linebackers. We were trying to bring, get in the quarterback's face there, but he's able to get the ball out.
2: Bradley will take the check down to Abdullah out of the backfield. Breaks the tackle at the 35 to the 30. Picked up 12 more down to the Carolina 26-yard line. 83 yards of total offense by the 12th-year player out of Nebraska, Amir Abdullah, who spent 2021 with the Panthers.
3: That was Jackson Kuwatch. Just barely missed the tackle there. Could have brought him down for just a short gain. Seventh round pick.
2: Here's a drop. Hit the target, but Trammell can't handle it. Incomplete at the 20-yard line. Rochelle was in coverage. And a little comeback route there by Austin Trammell right between the 8 and the 1. He drops it.
3: Not good.
5: I wonder, what do you say when you come back to the huddle? Like, guys, that's on me. Hey, that one.
2: You noticed?
5: That one's on me.
2: It's the humidity. My fingers are a little sticky.
5: What about your chest?
2: Yeah. Should not have eaten the fried chicken. That trips receiver to the left. One to the right is Tim Jones. Motion now. Trammell will join him there. The one who just dropped it. 2x2 set now. Pressure coming. Bradley being forced. And it's going to be a throw, back shoulder fade, incomplete. Trammell can't bring it in. Incomplete, out of his hands it goes. Would have been a tough catch, but Isaiah Simmons in coverage there to make it more difficult for him. But another long incompletion and not a catch by Trammell.
5: No, really good job of playing through the hands. We talk about the ball is going to be placed either back shoulder or even front. You can't look back when you're in a trail position, as Isaiah was, and you play his hands. He did a great job of raking his hands. I don't think he would have been able to catch it in bounds, but even if he had, that was a great job and a great play by Isaiah Simmons.
2: And, Kevin, good pressure there by Jared Harrison Hunt that time.
3: And it looked like they ran a little stunt with him and Jackson Kuwatch right in the middle. Had Kuwatch standing up right next to him. So it was not exotic, but pretty unique enough to get the pressure.
2: At third and 10 this time now. Wind up, throw, looking for Trammell. Third time in a row, incomplete, out of his reach. Penalty flag at the 20. That was going to be a corner route down at the goal line. However,
4: illegal contact, defense, number 43. 5-yard penalty with an automatic first down.
2: Devontae Smith, undrafted rookie, defensive back out of Notre Dame, spent 4 years at Alabama. They've said some good things about Devontae Smith during this camp, but that time he gets whistled for the flag.
5: Yeah, I didn't see it clearly. I don't know if it was a holding, but at the end of the day, if your feet aren't in the right position, you're always going to feel like you're fighting an uphill battle. The problem with Devontae Smith, it's not that he's not doing well or he hasn't done some good things. The DB room is deep with talent. They are in a tough position, but a good position to be in.
2: Of course, expanded practice squads a couple years ago. There's room. 44 seconds to go. And now first and 10 from the 21. Bradley's going to throw underneath. As completes him, Jones. Receiver gets hit by Devontae Smith first and then tackled at the 16-yard line. A gain of 5. Timeout Jacksonville with 35 seconds to go before halftime. Panthers lead the Jaguars 17-3. Let's step aside 10 seconds for station identification on the Carolina Panthers Radio Network. Jaguars in the red zone now at the Panthers' 16-yard line. They'll have second and 5 coming up with Carolina up 17-3. 35 seconds to go before halftime as Jacksonville uses the first of their 3 timeouts here. Again, Kevin, you mentioned situational football earlier. Red zone defense, kind of work they were getting against Trevor Lawrence, who scored 5 straight touchdowns in that joint practice session on Wednesday. But this will be good work for them here to see what they can do.
3: No, for sure. These young guys, what can they do under pressure, protecting your own goal line here? Great work for these young players.
2: Out of the shotgun, trips to the right. Looking middle, stepping up in the pocket. Bradley goes over to the right side. Got a man back in the end zone, in and out of his hands, incomplete. Hunter Long, the tight end, got open deep in the end zone, right side, went through his hands, trying to get his feet in bounds. Lost the focus on the catch, incomplete.
5: Yeah, switch vert concept where they're pulling the safety inside, and it's basically the nickel has to carry him down the seam, and it is a tough play to be able to read and happen right now, and it's a tough throw because you have to throw it on a line because you don't have much runway on the back of the end zone.
3: He laid out for it and slid all the way into the wall with his head.
5: You make it sound like a wrestling like move over there.
2: There was barbed wire involved.
3: Flames.
2: Yeah. Broke a folding table. Back to throw, Bradley. Duval. Slant incomplete for Trammell and broken up nicely by Lathan Ransom. Puts the hand in with the left hand, breaks it up on the break on the slant inside the 10-yard line. Incomplete. It's going to be field goal time now for Jacksonville.
5: Really good job of staying patient right there. Again, a switch combination route, and Lathan staying patient and driving underneath the route of Austin Trammell and pulling his hands down. Good job.
2: That'll set up a field goal try. Be a 34-yard look for Cam Little. As his holder counts the players. They got 11. And the holder is his punter, Logan Cook. Knocked down, 34-yard kick up on the way from the left hash mark is good. And again, we talked about that earlier too, Kevin, holding them to field goals instead of touchdowns. That's twice in the red zone. Jacksonville has not come away with a touchdown. 17-6, Panthers lead with 21 seconds to go. So first team and second team defense is doing a good job of keeping them out of the end zone at least.
3: Yeah, I agree. You know, the difference from last week, it just to this week is seeing them, they've given up some yards, but there's enough energy, there's enough guys working together with their calls, communicating. They're able to shut it down before they get to that goal line and have any attempt at getting it close to try and get it over the end zone. So good work by the defensive unit. It's a mix of guys, Kurt, you know, and they're plugging and playing different ones out there, but they seem to be doing a good job. And I think it's, you know, you're playing the third game of the preseason, it's the exact kind of performance you want to put into this thing. You've seen some good things from the offense, the defense. They've been in some different situations here tonight. Have some things that they really go back and teach on the film and then see what things went well and not hate it. You know, as a player, you know how it is. Shaw's going to hate seeing that film without missed tackle, but he can't wait for that film to get further and further along so you get that interception.
5: Well, at least when the whole team laughs at you for looking like that on film,
3: you got something.
5: You got something in the back pocket. Like, all right, just
2: everybody loves a comeback story.
5: Yeah, you know it's coming up in the team meeting room. Like, hey, this is what happened. But then guess what? He came back and set it up a touchdown for us. That's how you respond to adversity. Because in a game, you're going to have highs and lows. You're going to have something that's not going to look perfect. How do you respond from that? And honestly, I will take that 10 out of 10 times. Not because it's an interception that was a great, but he came back and he's actually made some really good plays afterward.
2: There's the returnable kickoff, and coming back with it is Tyus at the 10, near sideline 20, 30, pushes his way out of bounds up near the 40-yard line with 15 seconds to go before halftime. Sharon Thorson is right there on the Panthers sideline, and Kevin and Kurt were talking about the pregame and in the game. Sharon, about wanting to see attitude, wanting to see some edge. Is that evident on the sidelines down there?
0: Yeah, very different energy this week than last week at Buffalo. I mean, guys just came out just from the beginning of the game, just had a lot more energy, had a little bit more attitude to them, and now especially with, you know, forcing the turnover there on defense, scoring a couple of touchdowns, defense getting some good stops, offense moving the football some more. Very different energy down here today, and these guys are feeding off of it for sure.
2: All right, so Kenny Pickett's got 15 seconds to work with here, Sharon, and the Panthers have the ball first and 10 at their own 38. Looks like they're going to be taking a shot here. Pickett back to throw. Three-step drop, steps up out of the pocket, has to take a check down, though. Complete penalty flag, though, behind the play. Was caught by Felipe Franks at the 42 for a short gainer. Clock stops with the penalty flag with 9 seconds to go. And the pocket was breaking down, so Pickett had to get rid of it. As the officials sort it out.
4: Personal foul, roughing the passer, defense number 96. A 15-yard penalty is added on to the end of the run. First down.
2: Jalen Hunt, the infraction there, and it's a help for the Panthers across the 50 into Jacksonville territory. Still walking across the 45, and they'll put the football down at the 43-yard line.
3: Ryan Fitzgerald's got a leg.
2: Yeah.
3: We got
2: two kickers here that can kick it to the moon.
3: Yes, of course, with the Jag. But we got one of our own.
2: Where he is right now, Kevin, will be a 60-yard attempt. That's doable.
3: I mean, with 9 seconds here, quick.
2: Pick up
3: that timeout. Yep.
5: You can go anywhere on the field. You still have three timeouts. So
2: correct.
5: The ability to throw is not the issue. Let's get it, get down, so he can get this kickoff.
2: Empty backfield, 3x2 receivers. Throws underneath. Horn had to reach back for it. He caught it and was able to haul it in. Not the tightest of passes, but Horn did a good job. Pulls it in at the 35-yard line. So it'll be something with about 5 seconds left to go, about a 53-yarder probably.
3: Dave Canales right with the referee on the sideline there. He wanted to make sure that timeout came with no time lost on the clock.
2: And 5 seconds would run out the clock on the kick. Horn on that slant did a good job. That was not an easy catch. It was up high and behind him there, Kurt.
5: I've said the inconsistency of where the ball needs to be placed has been there as far as with Kenny Pickett throwing, but Jimmy Horn right now is looking phenomenal as a wide receiver. He's shown up in all three phases, special teams, running the ball, and then obviously catching the ball down the field. Great job by Jimmy Horn.
2: Yep, good grab there. Had a 39-yard run earlier in an end-around. And this will be the final play of the first half. It'll be a field goal try coming up by Ryan Fitzgerald, who's been good from 48 yards in this game already. Panthers up 17-6. Ball is marked up the 35.5 yard line. So you're looking at probably about 53-yarder. J.J. Jansen going back to the sidelines to dry his hands on a towel. Got Sam Martin, the punter out there, who will hold.
3: Oh.
2: Double checking to see on a virtual measurement is what they put up. But to see if he caught the ball is where it would be a catch or not. If it's not, Panthers may have to consider taking a 60-yard field goal try.
3: Why not?
2: But we'll see how this plays out. Sharon, what do you see in there?
0: Well, the guys here on the sideline, of course, think that that was a catch by Jimmy Horn, and they were giving him a lot of love as he came off, particularly Bryce Young, and also the Darren Waller, who, of course, new to the team, and he's 6'6" and next to, you know, a little, sorry, talking over the
2: incomplete.
0: Coach.
2: Yep.
0: All right. Anyway, he was patting on the head, and he was standing next to him, and you've got this big, giant, tall Darren Waller, 6'6" next to little Jimmy Horn there, but giving him some love, but it was a cute scene.
2: All the shapes and sizes. Yeah, he had 6'6" Darren Waller. Jimmy Horn is small, but he's put on some bulk this offseason to go with that speed. And so for the Panthers, bring the offense back out now with Kenny Pickett. So they're not going to try the 60-yard field goal. Ball is back to the 43-yard line. They got some time back on the clock. So they have time to run a play, and with a timeout, as Kurt mentioned, being able to stop the clock. You can throw anywhere on the field here, try to get those 5, 6, 7 yards back again. There'll be a quick route, obviously, whatever they do. Pickett breaks the huddle. Again, they'll go empty. 3-by-2 receivers from left to right. Jermaine outside the numbers here to the near side. Pickett looking, going to throw another slant, and this time it is caught. David Moore, did it come out?
3: It's out.
2: It came out incomplete. Looked like that time it was a good throw, and it hit the target, but the ball wasn't caught. And there's 3 seconds left, and now they will have to try the long field goal as Fitzgerald trots back out there again. That looked like a good throw.
5: He put it low on his chest so that he didn't get hit. It was a really good throw. Yeah. That was placed exactly where it needed to be.
3: He did what he had to do.
2: We have a replay monitor in the booth that runs 2 plays behind the actual live action, so at halftime we'll get to see what happened. In the meanwhile, 61-yard field goal attempt here to close out the first half. Fitzgerald, long leg, puts it into it. It's on the way, it's up, and it's going to be just up and enough inside the left upright. I mean, that was down to the wire. 61 yards.
3: Those officials kept us guessing.
2: They were leaning and they were looking.
3: Was it good for you? Good for me? I don't know. Okay.
2: I see what you're seeing. And Ryan Fitzgerald, 61-yard field goal to close out the half. So it's not just Cam Little that can kick the 60-yarders. Panthers get 3 more on the board to take us to halftime with that. 20-6. Carolina with the lead here as we head to halftime. This is Panthers football brought to you by Morgan & Morgan, America's largest injury law firm.
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2: 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And as we listen back to some of the first half highlights in this game, and the Panthers' starting offense looked much improved over what we saw in Buffalo last week. First touchdown in the game came from Jonathan Brooks. Running back here takes it off the left side. 1 yard, and the Carolina Panthers take a 7-0 lead. Tight end formation. 12 personnel with Brooks. Bryce is under center. Starts left, cuts inside, nice. Touchdown. Jonathan Brooks, one quick step to the left, put his foot in the ground, takes it into the end zone, and the score and the touchdown. This could be a really big emotional thing, I'm sure, for Jonathan Brooks after his fight back from two torn ACLs. Good moment for him. He was emotional last week after getting to touch the ball a couple times and get back on the field in Buffalo in a game setting. Panthers defense has done some good things in this first half. This was a key sack by Pat Jones here when the starters were out there on the defensive side for Carolina. Trips receiver to the right, one to the left. Mullins looking right. Sets up in the pocket. Now he's flush. He's in trouble. And he is sacked. Back at the 16-yard line. Important because it stopped a drive for the Jaguars as they had to settle for a Chad Little 34-yard field goal. Panthers up 7-3 in the first quarter. And then we move on to the second quarter. And Jimmy Horn here, 39-yard end-around run here, sets the Panthers up in good field position. Forsyth out there at the left tackle. Brady Christensen flipped the horn. Here comes on the end around at the 20, 25, 30. Here he goes. 40, 45, 50. And it stumbles and trips at the feet at the 40 of Jacksonville. If he gets past that one, it's going to be a touchdown, but a big gainer as Jimmy Horn takes it into Jacksonville territory all the way down to their 39-yard line. So a 39-yard run to the 39-yard line sets up a field goal, and it was good for Fitzgerald from 48 yards away. 10-3, Panthers with the lead there. The defense steps up once again here. Shaw Smith Wade on the Jacksonville side of the 50 with the interception. Third and six, Jacksonville from their own 27. Bradley flushed out of the pocket now. Going back over the middle, that's dangerous, and it's intercepted. Picked off by Shaw Smith Wade at the 35. Returned to 10 yards back to the 25-yard line. Pick that, the Whataburger. What a moment of the first half. Grilling delicious food for 75 years. Whataburger, just like you like it, because that's a big play. Sets up a drive for the Panthers offense on a short field. Three-play drive capped off here by A.J. Dillon, 7-yard touchdown. Dillon takes the handoff out of the pistol formation, twisting inside the five, down to the goal line, into the end zone. Touchdown, A.J. Dillon. So that made it 17-3 Carolina. Then it was a little field goal that made it 17-6. Cam Little with a 34-yarder. And on the final play of the first half, the Panthers, Ryan Fitzgerald, a 61-yard field goal. Panthers with the lead here at halftime, 20-6. Some bright moments in all three phases in the first half for Carolina. We'll take a look at the first half stats when we come back next to Jacksonville. You're listening to Panthers Football, presented by Morgan & Morgan, America's largest injury law firm.
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2: 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And now look back at the first half stats, and they're brought to you by Harris Teeter, the official grocery store of the Panthers, who in the first half had a total of 172 net yards, 164 for Jacksonville. Bryce Young in the starting group, 5 out of 6, 49 yards passing. Then Kenny Pickett off the bench, 5 out of 12, 31 yards. Top rusher on one carry, wide receiver Jimmy Horn, 39 yards. And it was Trevor Achan, 5 carries, 24 yards. Jonathan Brooks, 5 carries, 18 yards and a touchdown. A.J. Dillon, 2 carries, a touchdown, and 11 yards in the rush game. The Panthers had 92 yards in the first half. Tetero McMillan, 2 catches, 25 yards. Tommy Tremble, 2 for 20. Jimmy Horn, a catch for 15 yards. And everybody else below 10 yards of the first half, JT Sanders, Bryson Germain, Jalen Coker, Felipe Franks, and David Moore had catches in that first half. Meanwhile, for the Jaguars, Nick Mullins, 6 out of 7 for 65 yards passing. Carter Bradley, 6 out of 13, was picked off, had 51 yards. Cameron, the receiver, 2 catches, the rookie, 41 yards. Amir Abdullah caught 3 passes, 37 yards. C.J. Williams had 4 for 22. Abdullah carried the ball 6 times, 45 yards, 7.5 yards per carry. DJ Dallas, 2 carries for 6 yards. Penalties were a big factor. Jacksonville had 9 penalties for 60 yards in the first half. Panthers with 3 for 25. Carolina, 2 out of 6 on third down. Jacksonville was 2 out of 7. Panthers end up with 12 first downs in that first half, 9 for the Jaguars. Check up the NFL preseason scoreboard. We'll kick off our second half next when we come back to EverBank Stadium in Florida with the Panthers up 20-6 at Jacksonville. 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
2: Panthers in Jacksonville at the break, lead 20-6 over the Jaguars. This drive around the league is brought to you by the Honda dealers of the Carolinas. Jets lead the Steelers 7-0. That game is in the fourth quarter. Green Bay and Denver are scoreless in the first quarter. Those are the other two games in progress tonight. Keys to the game are brought to you by Bank of America, official bank of the Carolina Panthers. What would you like the power to do? Kevin, you talked about the offensive line getting first downs, the defensive line stopping the run. I think we saw some good things in both of those categories, right?
3: Yeah, right. It wasn't perfect, but offensively speaking for the Panthers, really good job with the run game. Had the big run by Jimmy Horn, but the flip of that is you take those 40 yards out, they're still averaging well over 4 yards per carry. So that's a great sign. And what you didn't see, negative plays. Someone in the backfield causing disruption. We're able to stay on track so much more. Defensively, the guys up front were much more active. We did give up some yards, but it was like you said, Jim, earlier, it was like bend but don't break.
2: Right.
3: They were able to get down close, but we held them to some field goals. So overall, successful because you got to see a lot of young players out there on some long drives, whether it was offense or defense, and get out there and work hard. But I thought in the trenches, O-line, D-line did what they needed to do.
2: Yeah, first and second units, you're right. And Kurt, you talked about setting that tone up front, executing and creating negative plays. So we definitely saw some of that in the first half.
5: Absolutely. I thought Brad has done a really good job of throwing in and just sprinkling in enough creativity in the play calls to give this offense a little flair, because we have the weapons. We have the opportunity to be able to do it. But you can't get to that if you can't actually start moving the ball down the field, which we've been able to do. And then defensively, you've seen it. We've had a lot of pressure on all, really, I mean, the first team, second team, third team. Those guys have actually been getting consistent pressure with four. So it's really looking good. And obviously the turnover by Shaw Smith-Wade.
2: Fitzgerald puts the kickoff into the landing zone at the 10, at the numbers 20, 25, and 30-yard line. And collision there on the return by Wortham as we check in with Sharon Thorson on the Panther sidelines.
0: Guys, good showing by the starters and the second teamers there in that first half. Now the coaches are looking for the guys on the fighting for depth, fighting for the roster spots, fighting for roles on this team. They want to know who is going to be able to step up, who is going to make plays when it counts. They want to see guys really do something when the lights are on. They said they're giving guys a ton of chances here in this second half to see what they can do, and they want somebody to step up and grab it. Back to A.C. Carter, the outside linebackers coach, was just yelling at his guys, show me who wants it, Jim.
2: Field reports are brought to you by Morgan & Morgan, America's largest injury law firm. Joey Aguilar on his quarterback out of Tennessee and App State prior to that to take a deep throw down the middle and got a guy downfield at the 50-yard line. So opens up with a long completion, getting it downfield. And the completion down there to Trevor Pena, Penn State, rookie undrafted player getting down the seam.
5: And last game, he actually had a 43-yard touchdown against the New Orleans Saints. I mean, again, Jacksonville has a really good set of wide receivers from top to bottom. This is going to continue to be a great test for our DBs and our defense all together to be able to stop this offense.
2: So a gain of 21 to the Panthers' 48-yard line. Tight formation to the left, and they bring Pena in motion over to the right slot now. Handoff, Aguilar gives to DJ Dallas. Jump cut to the right to the 45. Got five down to the 43-yard line. Mentioned him in the first half. DJ Dallas, seventh year out of Miami. Played a couple games with the Panthers. Special teams player throughout most of his career, mostly with Seattle, but also with Arizona. Had 26 yards in the preseason game last week against the Saints.
3: Just tried to run that thing up the middle. We got Elijah Garcia and Aaron Hall there, the two big guys in the middle. Stop that from being a bigger game.
2: Dallas, single setback. Aguilar under center will hand it off to him on a long handoff at the 40. Cuts inside at the hash mark. Dropped at the 38-yard line by Cam Miller. Rookie undrafted out of Rutgers. Played some time at Florida State as well, Penn State rather, and he is close to the first down, about a yard short to the mark. I'm at the 39-yard line. That'll get to the 38 for Jacksonville. Panthers up 20-6. Early stages here of the second half.
5: If you watch Cam Gill on that number 49, the retrace that he just had on that is the extra effort play that that coaches will show in film of saying, this guy, his motor is not stopping.
2: He's a star in the UFL, defensive player of the year in that league. And off Dallas, he's got a lane and a rushing gain down inside the 35. The ball comes out, though, at the end of the run. Panthers are saying they got it. Ball does come loose at the 35-yard line after DJ Dallas picked up the first down. It looks like the Panthers are coming away with the takeaway.
5: Great job.
2: The ruling on the field is that it's a fumble. We'll get a look at it as Dallas picks up the first down.
5: Devontae Smith.
2: We'll see. It went through Bam Martin Scott. There's a pile underneath.
5: clear possession, clear recovery.
2: Should be. And they're still looking at it, but the Panthers have their offense out here on the field now.
3: The side officials telling them to bring the chains down. So
2: Cam Gill was the one who came away with it. So Cam Gill with the fumble recovery. They're still looking at it, but we'll take a break while they look at it here. With the Panthers up 20-6 in Jacksonville, this is the Carolina Panthers Radio Network.
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2: Panthers football is brought to you by Thompson, because changing lives changes everything. Visit ThompsonCFF.org to be a part of it. Panthers defense forced their second takeaway in this game. Devontae Smith forcing a fumble recovered by Cam Gill. And that was Carolina ball at their own 34-yard line, up 20-6, early stages of the third quarter, before the handoff to A.J. Dillon.
3: Full start, offense number 70, 5-yard penalty, first down.
2: Brady Christensen trying to get back up to speed. A little bit too up to speed to begin with there. Kevin, for an interior lineman like that, he plays tackle as well too. Coming back from Achilles, an injury, missed half of last season. There's more than rust, right? There's got to be trust that goes back into the Achilles and just getting all that back, right?
4: It's just getting reps, which he's doing, which is really great. I mean, I can see he's moving better each game. Sometimes it can add up, and he's played most of this game. After the starters went out, he's been in there the whole time.
2: He signed just before camp. Here's Pickett with the out route complete. Casey Washington, former Atlanta Falcon, catches it on the far sideline, gets the penalty yardage back, and that's about it. Looks like 5 yards on that gain before stepping out of bounds at the 34. Coverage there by Christian Braswell, the rookie. Pickett will be under center. Dillon the tailback, stack receivers to the right. Horn comes in motion behind the play. Pickett's going to dump it out. A.J. Dillon trying to set up a screen, but doesn't have the blocking tackle behind the line of scrimmage. Back at the 30-yard line. So Dillon caught it, but the moment he caught it, he was tackled and brought down in the open field. And yeah, Jelani Tavai in there along with help, so he was unable to get free and loses about three.
4: Yeah, it just wasn't, the timing of all that just really wasn't working out. The lineman couldn't get to that side. Jacksonville defense read it pretty quickly. They got third and long.
2: Yeah, minus three. Felipe Franks, a tight end, lines up near side to the left. Three receivers that left side. Pickett looking right, though. On the slant, it is complete. Mechie pulls his way to a first down up to the 45-yard line.
5: Great job. You talk about a skinny post right there. Got skinny knowing that he has a safety conversion with the corner on the outside, holding on to it and taking the hit. The wide receivers are showing up right now. This is cool to see us really be big. And John Mechie's not a big guy. Catching it behind, great job.
2: Four catches in the preseason heading in, 47 yards. That's his fifth. They go pistol formation now with A.J. Dillon. New set of downs for the Panthers. Again, up by 14 points. Just over 11 minutes to go in the third quarter. It is a handoff. Dillon, two hands around the ball. And just runs into a pile. Pushes his way up to the 47-yard line. Got a couple. Second and long coming up. I'll give him just one. Second and nine coming up. Dillon with a 7-yard touchdown in the first half. Came home from the Canton game just in time to greet his baby daughter. She got back home on the late birth 2 weeks ago. Franks will come in motion as the tight end over to the right side. Handoff. Dillon starts left and gets tackled behind the line of scrimmage once again. Good defensive penetration up front by Kibbe Rose. And that's going to be another negative running play for the Panthers.
5: Brian Thomas Jr. got in there, not the wide receiver, but the other.
2: They have two of them, yeah. One with a Y, one with an I for the Brian. Let's say no gain, so third and nine. Bunch receivers, three of them to the left. Shotgun Pickett, Dillon to his right side. Third and nine, Panthers at their own 47-yard line. Over 5 minutes gone by here in the third quarter. Looking left, trying to set up a receiver screen. It's Mechie. Sheds the first tackle. Gets to the 50. Does a good job to get up the left sideline. Doesn't get the first down, but into Jacksonville territory to their 48-yard line. So picks up about six. Fourth and three coming up. Panthers off

0: Judge stays on the field.
1: Good job, Mechie, making the first guy miss to set up a fourth and short situation so they can use this situational football to try and go for this fourth and three.
2: Yeah, did a good job of just staying alive. One quick cut, getting upfield, giving this offense one extra opportunity to really make an convert on this fourth down to be able to push the chains.
0: Yep. As Kevin said, situational, two-touchdown lead, regular season. You're probably punting this and trying to back them up. They're going to go for it here. Pickett steps back, going to throw. And on the drag route, got Mechie, got the first down. Penalty flag down in the secondary, but he got across the 40 for what would be a first down at the Jacksonville 38. And it looks like it's going to be a penalty of defensive holding against the Jaguars. So this play is going
3: to
0: hold up.
3: Right to the pass, holding. Defense number 21. That penalty's declined, results of the play. First down.
0: And more from Sharon Thorsen down on the Panther sideline.
4: Jim, John Mechie making some great plays here. He's been really showing up all preseason. He's got just a really wild background. He was born in Taiwan, then moved to West Africa, then to Canada before finally coming to the United States for high school and on. And he was also Bryce Young's favorite receiver the year that he won the Heisman. So they've got a great chemistry already.
0: Yeah, that's part of it, is just they played together, knew each other well at Alabama. Based on where he's been living his life, this probably feels like cool temperatures here in Jacksonville. Bootleg right, Pickett's got room to throw and dumps it off to John Mechie. Takes a big shot to the hip, but he gets good yardage down to the 27-yard line, 8 yards on first down. Back to Mechie again.
1: Another good catch by Mechie, and the previous catch really was able to get done because of the block that A.J. Dillon put on the blitzing linebacker, and sometimes you just have to take it. He got run over. But it was enough for Kenny Pickett to be able to get the ball out and get it to Mechie. That's two completions in a row for him.
0: So that sets up second down and one with Dillon as the single setback after throwing that good block. Cranks goes back out to the left slot. It's going to be a throw, though, on second and one. Stepping up and a dump off. He's got A.J. Dillon, and he breaks the tackle at the 25. Shutters his way down to the 20. Tackled at the 15-yard line down the right sideline as A.J. Dillon, as the receiver out of the backfield there, picks up about 10 yards in the Panthers' first down into the red zone.
1: Kurt, you got to let him eat a little bit. He's been blocking back there.
5: Hey, feed the quads now. Look, they get hungry, okay? It's snack time. And look, what I love about that is two things. A, great hands catch. Mm-hmm. B, that was a 2-yard gain that he shrugged out the first tackler and got about 8 more yards. Really great job of A.J. Dillon.
0: And now the Panthers in the CPI security red zone at the 16-yard line, first down and 10, already up 20-6. Pickett, deep drop, throwing, looking for Mitchell, is tight end. There was some hand fighting going on near the goal line. Again, the penalty flag doesn't come. This is a tough crew in the secondary to get a penalty flag there.
5: It really is. It's interesting of what they are trying to call and what they're not trying to call. But one thing that we used to always do going into every week, you would learn about your referee crew. You would learn about where they're from. What is their other job? And what penalties do they like to call? And what penalties do they let go? And I got a clear reading on what they let go and what they like to call.
0: They don't like to call much as far as dropping the flag if they don't have to.
5: Those offensive linemen get quite a few.
0: Dillon, we get on the front tonight. Dillon with a run from the 16, gets downhill, gets to the 13, so gains 3. Tight rushing quarters there in the interior line. They'll bring along 3rd down and 7 for the Panthers as this drive continues. Play number 12 coming up in this drive for the Panthers. Coming up on the 7-minute mark of the third quarter, Panthers looking much better than they did a week ago in Buffalo with a 20-6 lead. Pickett in as a second quarterback tonight off the bench. Likely to see Kyle Trask later in this game. Casey Washington, the receiver outside the numbers here to the near side. Otherwise, trips formations to the left. Felipe Franks in the left slot. Back to throw. Pickett under pressure. Rolling right. Going to throw. Looking for a comeback route from Washington, but couldn't get the ball there because of the duress he was under and the pressure that was coming. Unable to get much on that throw as they blitzed with one of their linebackers, Talati Tabe.
1: And they brought two backside. The weak side of that, A.J. Dillon could pick up one of them, but the other one was a free runner, and it was right on his back as he's trying to get rid of that ball.
0: That'll bring on Ryan Fitzgerald for his third field goal attempt of the night. He's 2-for-2 from distance, 48 and 61 tonight. This one a 31-yarder right between the hash marks. Veteran punter Sam Martin will hold. Snap from J.J. Jansen. Kick is on the way. And this time he misses it off to the left side. So he made the long ones and missed the easy one. It's like golf, right, Kurt? Sometimes.
5: Are we going to talk about golf right now? Let's go to commercial.
0: We're going to have that.
5: We're going to go to commercial.
0: The game's been so good, we haven't had a chance to talk about Kurt's golf game, but it's coming sometime here in the second half. Just not right now because we've got to go to break. 6:37 to go in the third quarter. Score remains Carolina 20 and Jacksonville 6. 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
0: All right, back in Jacksonville, 6:37 to go in the third quarter with the Panthers up 20-6. And one of the few things that went wrong was just a miss of a field goal, 31-yarder between the hash marks by Ryan Fitzgerald, who had made a 61-yarder, 48-yarder. And there, Kurt, he had that 60-degree wedge in his hand. He just couldn't quite get it to land on the green.
5: I didn't have the 60-degree wedge. All right, we're going to talk
0: we're
5: about
0: setting
5: that
0: up.
5: Later.
0: We're setting up about the 56-degree wedge that you did have instead. So we have a handoff. And again, Joey Aguilar continuing as the quarterback here in the second half. Former Tennessee Titan, or Tennessee Volunteer, I should say, former App State Mountaineer at the college level, 6'3". Last week, as Kurt mentioned earlier, completed one pass for 43 yards. Set up a big score. Running back now is Jamari Taylor, former Virginia player from Charlotte, Westmeck High School. Last week, he toted the rock 22 times, 78 yards, and a touchdown. Played his college ball at Virginia. So he's trying to be the fourth running back here. Bounces it to the outside, and he is stopped just short of the 30-yard line. As Thomas Incum, we keep saying that name, stood up on the edge there, helped to make that tackle.
5: Yeah, Thomas Incum has really just done a good job of just being in the right spot, creating plays, setting the edge right here, shedding the blocker, and coming off and making the right play. Like that is football in essence. And when you look on the defensive side, that is the players that you want. They're going to do their job. They're going to come off the block, and they're going to make the play.
0: Sets up third and two. Jags at their own 29-yard line. Double tight ends to either side. And Taylor, the running back, hit in the backfield and dropped at the 25-yard line. He ran into a headache called Elijah Garcia, third-year player out of Rice. And Garcia sheds his would-be blocker and makes it for a big negative play on the loss of five.
1: A message from Garcia. Oh, my goodness. Well, missed the block there, but he used that moment of coming free, go ahead and put him down on the ground. Good job by him. They got forced him to punt.
5: That's a negative play, right?
1: It is.
5: I asked for negative plays on defense. We are doing our job.
0: You asked for the right thing. Waiting the punt will be John Metchie inside the 30. Punt is away from the 6'5" Logan Cook. Metchie will come up. Takes it off the bounce. Almost thought about letting it go, but he grabs it 25, twisted down 30. Ball came out at the end of the play, but is he down? He was on his back. The ball bounced out.
2: He's down.
0: They are saying down. They did throw the blue marker down for the fumble, but the referee comes in from the side, and he's calling it as the player was down first as the call on the field here.
3: Really going to feel if the runner was down by contact.
1: Mm-hmm.
2: He said that very straight face.
0: He's like, and there will be no further discussion because I said so. Fans love it here in Duval.
1: Duval.
0: 4:29 to go in the third quarter.
1: Oh, yeah, he's on. He's on ground. Mechie's on the ground.
0: So we got it. It'll be Panthers ball when we come back with the Panthers up 20-6 here in the third quarter on the Carolina Panthers Radio Network.
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17: 815 East Washington Street, Nashville, North Carolina, and y'all already know we do it your way.
0: And breaking through and carrying tacklers with him is Anthony Tyus, first-year player out of Ohio University. He got 9, tried the left side, takes it from the 31 up to the 40-yard line.
2: Really good play right there, surge by the offensive line, but just running behind his pads right there, dropping his shoulder and just running.
1: Coach Canales mentioned, you know, he wanted the running backs to quick, get to your spot, plant, and go. Just make it decisive. He did it. Really nice run on first down.
0: Yep, absolutely. So Tyus, a little bit of experience in the league with Detroit, Seattle, out of the pistol, fake of a handoff here, twisting and going downfield. There's Pickett a little bit behind Mechie, but he hauls it in across the 50 and takes it out of bounds at the 49 of Jacksonville there. So not quite on the mark, but close enough, and Mechie helps him out.
2: Yeah, this is the thing that I've been looking for from our offense, moving the ball, moving the pocket. Especially when you talk about Kenny Pickett, but really what Bryce does well is not just staying stagnant in whatever the flow. Like you're constantly keeping the defense guessing, and your wide receivers are working for you. John Mechie, I think, on his last two series has had five catches, so he's doing a really great job of making himself available.
0: And off, and Anthony Tyus gets back to the line of scrimmage, and then he's bottled up, pushed backwards from there, but. Let's talk about Mechie for a moment. Five, in the game now, 5 catches, 52 yards. Jasiem Reed is not playing tonight. He's a guy that may anticipate will be making this final roster. You know Bryson Tremaine will make this roster. It's going to be a really a tough battle with, what do you think, John Metchie, Jimmy Horn, David Moore. It might come down to those three guys at the end.
5: Again, it's where do you utilize this, the extra things that they're going to do? I mean, obviously David Moore, I know the coaching staff has always loved him and the things that he does, not just on offense but in special teams. But you see Metchie and Horn, they've come alive on special teams. They're a big asset if they can continue to do this.
0: Get on a slant now to Metchie at the 40, 30. Tackle down at the 20-yard line. As we're talking about, John Metchie runs a sharp route there. Kenny Pickett hangs in the pocket, takes a hit, and delivers. That time a strike. Good throw by Pickett. Great catch and run there by Metchie down to the 23-yard line of Jacksonville.
5: It's beautiful when you can hit a wide receiver in stride. And I'm not saying that in a condescending way.
0: No, you're right.
5: Really does allow them to get those extra hidden yards.
0: Six catches, 77 yards. The rack, the yak. And now the handoff between the tackles. Tyus finds running room and good blocking up front. Got some road graders in there. Cross the 20 down to the Jacksonville 16-yard line. Panthers enforcing their will. Pick up 7 yards.
1: Yeah, right over that A-gap to the left side behind Zavala and Sam Heckett center. And really just opened it up wide. First contact was 5 yards downfield.
0: Tackle finally made by Amari Burney. And so it is second and three into the red zone of Jacksonville. Starting to bootleg now. The throw, tough one, tough angle, trying to sidearm it because he had a defender bearing down on him. Pickett, not a strong throw, sidearms it incomplete. At about the 16-yard line, the Metchie, who couldn't handle it, low around his knees.
1: He just trying to be creative there to try to make something out of nothing. This offensive line, basically this group's been working since the second quarter together, so they put nearly a half a football together with this unit.
0: Kind of throw, Kurt, that Bryce Young actually makes pretty well with those different arm slots to be creative, as Kevin was saying, trying to work around the defender with the pass rush.
5: Not everyone can be Nolan Ryan, okay? And you gotta do what you do well. Not everyone can throw from different arm slots. And I think for Kenny Pickett, that's a good throw.
0: Here's a throw into the end zone and a touchdown and a strike. 16-yard score.
1: Brock.
0: He gets Taylor. Brock Taylor. First-year player out of Memphis down the left sideline as Pickett stands in the pocket and delivers. Throws the rock, and the rock catches it.
5: Mm. That's how you throw the rock, Kenny Pickett.
0: And that was like a zero window. That was good coverage by Corey Ballard.
5: I said it as soon as he left his hand, though, did I not?
0: Yeah.
5: I said, that's a good throw. You could tell exactly where that ball was going. I mean, again, I remind my son, too, because he plays quarterback, that everything comes back to the fundamentals of how you are, how you're built, what works, being efficient with your motion. That looked like a really great throw and set up and feet and everything from top to bottom.
0: Well, catch, perfect throw, Kevin.
1: What was great to see was, you know, up front something wasn't quite right because I saw Brady Christensen's almost out of his stance communicating to the guy to get everyone aligned so the protection was perfect. And so he got them all on the same page and gave that opportunity to the receiver. What a well-executed offensive play all around.
0: 16-yard score, Pickett to Rock Taylor. Panthers lead 27-6 in Jacksonville, 1:25 to go in the third quarter. 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
0: The joys of preseason football. Late third quarter, a 16-yard strike from Kenny Pickett to Rock Taylor. And the Panthers extend their lead 27-6, 1:25 to go in the third quarter. That scoring drive, seven plays, 69 yards, brought to you by the Honda dealers of the Carolinas.
2: Kevin Donnelly up here showing off his biceps. Mm. It is getting hot in here.
1: The flex cam was live.
0: Now, I'll just say some of the ladies down in front of us turned and noticed as
1: Duval.
0: Kevin still has it. Here's going to be the kick return, and they're fighting for it. Worthen away from it with Brayboy there, too. The 10, 15, 20, and ooh, he gets stuck and dropped by Rock Taylor. At the 22-yard line.
2: The Rock is here.
0: The Rock is with you as he gets the touchdown and then the special teams tackle. He's had a great 5 minutes in real life time. Let's sit down to the sidelines now. Sharon's got Chuba Hubbard.
6: That's right, Chuba. You got a big smile on your face watching these guys out there tonight. What's been your impression, particularly the first team offense, but in general the guys are playing tonight?
7: I thought we came out and played really fast. The big thing we've just been preaching is urgency. I thought we had that all across the board. I thought everyone did a really good job. It was good, obviously, to get on the board, and obviously my boy JB get that.
6: Now, I know that Brad Idzik was telling us that he had to protect you from yourself by not letting you play, is that you would have been out there tonight if given the opportunity. Of course, coming off that hamstring, how are you feeling right now?
7: Yeah, I mean, to be honest, I feel good. I feel great. I feel pretty healthy now. They're just kind of watching out for me, protecting me, making sure I'm good for week one, which I obviously appreciate. I would have probably been at practice the next day if I could have. But I appreciate the coaches and everyone obviously taking care of me and looking out for me.
6: Absolutely. Well, you've got plenty of guys behind you who are doing a good job running the ball as well, starting with Jonathan Brooks. Back after that long road of the double ACL tears. How great was it to see him get out there last week?
7: Yeah, I mean, I've obviously trained with him, been with him since he's been here. But this offseason, he trained with me, stayed side by side with me. And a big thing, I was just like, look, I'm going to put in the work this offseason. You're going to be ready this year. Like, kept preaching that to him. He worked hard. He stayed consistent. The thing is, I like to think, like, I train hard. And he reminded me of myself when I was younger, and he liked to train hard, too. And he showed that by showing up every day, challenging me. We challenge each other. And seeing him play out here and make good plays, it's just exciting and fun to watch. He deserves it all. He's a God-fearing man, and obviously I appreciate him.
6: Well, I know that he was challenging you to see who is the fastest. And for a while there, he was saying he was, but then he deferred and said, apologized, actually, and said, you know what? Chuba still got it.
7: Yeah, little bro still got a little ways to go, but I'm glad he took back that comment. He knew better. He knew better about that comment. He knew better.
6: I see him giving you eye right now. Thanks so much, Chuba.
7: All right, thank you. I appreciate it.
6: All right, back to you, Jim.
0: All right, Chuba, he talks fast. He runs fast, and we get to the end of the third quarter with the Joey Aguilar putting together a little drive for Jacksonville down to the Panthers 26-yard line when we come back after a pass to Michael Wortham. But Carolina in control as we head to the fourth quarter, 27-6 on the road at Jacksonville. 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
0: Quarter number four on tap in Jacksonville. Welcome back along with Kevin Donnelly, Kurt Coleman, and Sharon Thorsland. Jim Zoki with you. Panthers up 27-6. Stats are brought to you by Harris Teeter, official grocery store of the Carolina Panthers, who have an even 300 yards of offense, 252 for Jacksonville. Kenny Pickett off the bench now, 15 out of 25, 137 yards and a touchdown. And John Metchie has put on a show, receiving the ball, six catches, 77 yards for Carolina. Right now it's Joey Aguilar, quarterback, four out of four, 71 yards for Jacksonville, leading a drive here for them. Played at App State, transferred out to eventually Tennessee via UCLA, undrafted rookie. 6'3", got a big frame. And from the 26-yard line, he's going to hand it off. And Taylor wrapped up and dropped at the 25-yard line. Just a one-yard gain as coming in and making a nice tackle, Isaiah Smith, the rookie linebacker out of SMU.
5: Yeah, really good job of Isaiah Smith crashing down the line, making sure that he came close so that if there was a cutback, he was able to be in right position and just wrapping him up and taking him down. Really solid play.
0: He led the ACC in tackles for loss. That's a no gainer there, but close enough.
5: It's a negative play in my book.
0: Take it.
1: Got him off schedule.
0: Brings up second down and 10 from the 26. Bunch receivers left. And a timeout, Jacksonville. 40 seconds gone by here in the fourth quarter.
9: Jacksonville.
0: Was the play clock running down maybe? Got Aguilar, the backup quarterback, in there and working with the third string players. Let's go ahead and take time to pause 10 seconds for station ID. This is the Carolina Panthers Radio Network.

0: Mentioned Isaiah Smith out of SMU a moment ago. Runs back on the field, is nicknamed Turbo. Also had 8.5 quarterback sacks with SMU. Of course, joining the ACC a couple years ago. That program on the rise again this year. And Kevin, you got some ACC football coming up shortly. You got Dublin with the Tar Heels coming up with TCU. That'd be a nice little road trip.
1: Yep, leaving next week. We play that. We open the college football season. A noon game here on the East Coast. And we're looking forward to it. It's going to be a big challenge for us. We lost to them last year in Chapel Hill, but thankful for this opportunity to go and play them in Dublin. Get a little bit of a feel for Ireland for a couple days, but it's all business. We're going there to win a football game. I've got a tough schedule this year, so the Tar Heels will be back up and running very soon. And let me tell you, SMU, Isaiah Smith, that dude was a player, and they have come into the ACC on fire.
0: Yeah, they are back, and they got the money to back it up. Out of the shotgun, Aguilar to throw from the 26, steps up in the pocket now, rolling to the right side, finds his man in and out of his hands, almost intercepted, as it went right through his receiver's hands, and then was nearly picked off. Downfield by Isaiah Simmons. So pretty good throw by Aguilar. Just went right through his intended receiver. As on the run, throws it down inside the 10-yard line.
1: Jeremiah Moon's in as the edge rusher. Did a nice job getting him off his spot as he was trying to throw the ball downfield, which was really a key in that ball not being completed.
2: If Isaiah Simmons was able to come away with that interception, that I would have tore off the roof, and there is no roof here.
0: Brady Boyd, they're building one, but they don't have it yet. Brady Boyd was the intended receiver, trying to get free and unable to get loose.
2: EJ
0: Dallas, and he is brought down by Jackson Kuwatch, the seventh-round pick out of Miami of Ohio, whose hero as he was growing up, Luke Kuechly. We've gotten to the age now where we're old enough to say 34 or 35-year-old Luke Kuechly or somebody that Kuwatch was watching, because there's younger people now than there were then. He's like, what Kuwatch, 22 years old, so makes you feel older as these younger and younger kids come into the league.
2: Luke was my hero, too.
1: Mm.
2: I mean, he was.
0: You know you're older than
1: he's a lot of people's hero.
0: Here's the field goal try. Cam Little puts it up and into the net. It's good. And the Jaguars get their third field goal, but no touchdowns tonight in this game. And for the Panthers, the lead now 27-9, 13:34 to go here in the fourth quarter. When we come back, we talk about Kevin's exploits in college football. Tales from the Golf Links coming up next on the Carolina Panthers Radio Network.
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0: Q Cam Little with a 43-yard field goal, and the Jaguars have been held to three field goals tonight. They got nine. Panthers 27-9 lead, 13:34 to go here in the fourth. As Miles Davis drops back to possibly return a kickoff here. And Little mentioned is 3 out of 4 on field goals tonight. Missed one earlier. Has the ball on the tee to kick it off Carolina. And Panthers up 27-9. Nice bounce back effort after Buffalo last week. Davis handles it near side at the 5. Outside the numbers at the 10, 15, 20, 25. And tackled at the 27-yard line. Kyle Trask on his quarterback now. Played his college ball at Florida. So back in the home state. And, of course, in Tampa Bay for 4 years. We got to know Dave Canales, Brad Idzik, so familiarity with his offense. Last week, 6 out of 9, 53 yards, 1 touchdown, 1 interception in the game at Buffalo. 6'5", got a big frame, and in as what will be the final quarterback to play tonight for Carolina, no Haynes King with a hamstring injury again this week. Casey Washington outside the numbers here on the boundary side of the field. Under center is Trask. Bring Mitchell, the tight end, in motion to the left side to hand it off here to the power side and run and break it. A tackle across the 30, hurdling one man and going up to the 34-yard line. Nice carry there by Anthony Tyus. We've seen him run the ball pretty hard last week at Buffalo. 4 carries, 28 yards. Good gain there. Picked up 6 or 7.
2: Yeah, nice hard run right there by Anthony Tyus. Really good job of just opening up an outside zone hole, sticking his foot in the ground, and getting upfield.
0: Panthers going to slow play it with the lead. Break the huddle, 12:50 to go. And Trask with a pistol formation, Tyus behind him. Two receivers to the right. Will be a handoff, a little bit messy at the mesh point, but they get near the first down. Need to get to the 37-yard line. Might be about a foot short. Third and very short coming up. Ball at the 36-yard line. Got a couple, two more.
1: 5 new offensive linemen for them in the fourth quarter here. It's Ryan Hayes, a tackle. Isaiah Glass, left guard. Dick Samak is at center. Jake Kerhan, he's a right guard. And then it looks like at right tackle. Can't see them. Oh, 65, Jatir Carter.
0: Jatir Carter, the white tag.
1: Could I not know 65? That's the number.
0: All numbers not to know. Kyle Trask completes one downfield at the 45-yard line. It's going to be a first down to Casey Washington, and a nice gainer there. So the Panthers move the chains on third and a foot, and a good gainer up there of about 15 yards. So mark the ball at the 46-yard line. Kevin Donnelly wore 65 for the Carolina Panthers.
1: Yep, I forgot.
0: That's the confusion. He's like, this number is familiar. Who wears
2: I've seen this before.
0: I can't place the name.
1: What's happening right now? Duval. It's kind of this county is messing me up.
0: It is.
1: Got to get out of here.
0: It's the heat. And off Tyus eludes the first tackler, then backs his way for a couple of yards from the 46 up to the 48-yard line. Got 2 yards there. Tyus wears 34, played at Ohio University, played at Northwestern before that.
1: Let's face it, a lot of these guys in this group, they're battling for practice squad spots. Mm-hmm. They're trying to get seen, maybe picked up by another team. It's a good, valuable reps, and so far it's been a nice drive they're putting together.
0: What do you think about at the receiver position, Jasim Reed, all last year on the practice squad. Here's a guy that's in really good shape to make a regular squad this year with his play. So practice squad's a good thing. Here's a handoff. Take of the throw and a handoff instead. It'll be a short gainer, just about a yard up to the 47-yard line for Tyus. Again, I think both teams, Panthers with the lead especially, just looking to work some clock, keep that thing moving, ball on the ground as much as they can, and throw it when you have to. Crowd is pretty emptied out here at Everbank Stadium.
2: Did you see Isaiah Glass?
1: Oh, yeah, Glass.
2: Is that considered a pancake right there?
1: He took him 5 yards deep.
2: Okay.
1: That's when you can't worry about what anyone else is doing or what the running backs do. You just go do what you can do.
0: Undrafted rookie out of Vanderbilt, Isaiah Glass. Shotgun this time. 3 receivers to the right. Trask steps out of the pressure in the pocket, throws low, completed to James Mitchell, the tight end, and he got the first down. Just outside the hash mark, out at the 42-yard line, as we check in again with Sharon.
7: You guys were just talking about Isaiah Glass. The entire third quarter, he spent so much time with Damian Lewis, the veteran, of course, working with him on his stance and his footwork. He was showing him how to go back and forth and use his arms and stuff. So whatever he was telling him was certainly paying off there, because he's using it out there on the field right now.
0: Yeah, got big size and doing a good job here in the second half, getting his reps in. And Trask again completing a third downer, so the Panthers' drive continues, first and 10. Handoff and breaking out of a tackle is Tyus, getting downhill at the 35-yard line, takes it down to the 31. 12 yards on that carry by Anthony Tyus.
2: Do you ever watch boxing matches? Round one, everyone's pop, pop, pop, pop, two, do-do-do. And then by the time you get to round 8, 9, 10, there's two things that start to show. Either they can dig deep and fight one more round to one more round, or they're ready to let that bell ring, wave the white flag, call it a day. Right now, this is the Panthers team that we're looking for. We talked about identity. They have literally stripped Jacksonville as to whatever they think they were.
1: Of their humanity.
2: Everything.
0: Their humanity.
8: Offense, number 88, 5-yard penalty.
0: Well, penalty on Casey Washington, but to your point, Kurt, 137 net yards of rushing in this game now. They had 61 last week at Buffalo on 20 carries.
2: And conversely, Buffalo had 151 yards last week, and then this week we've only given up
0: 74.
2: Great turnaround.
1: I think it's the players here in Coach Canales. You know, we got to flip the script on what happened the previous week, get back to work, come down here, do some work in a joint practice, and then come out here in a game, bring practice to the game, and show you can be successful.
0: First and 15 with the penalty. It'll be another handoff, and Tyus just being the bell cow right now. Takes it and runs it just for a short gain up off the right side. Not much running room that time. A little bit more resistance from Jacksonville with Bernie making the tackle at the 31-yard line. Got four back, though. Second and 11 coming up, ball at the 31-yard line. 8:25 to go. Panthers in Jacksonville lead 27-9. Next week, a week from tonight, preseason final game at home against the Houston Texans.
2: We finally get to go home?
0: Finally a home game, yes.
1: Crazy.
2: Whole month we've been just traveling and
0: got three straight road trips
2: for you fans. We'll be back.
0: Here's a throw and it's open and it's Casey Washington again down at the 15-yard line. Take it out of bounds and another nice touch there by Kyle Trask to drop it in the bucket.
2: Absolutely. Kyle Trask has come out in this series and looked really clean in the pocket even when it hasn't. He's actually put the ball in a really great spot for not just his wide receivers and tight ends to catch, but kept them out of harm's way. This is the type of things that you look for when you, can your quarterback or your backup quarterback come in and really operate within the offense, within the scheme, but also be productive in it.
0: Hits the corner out there, takes it down. 17-yard gain. So he hit the backfield, and Tyus wrapped up and grabbed at the 15-yard line. So no gain. Second down and 10 coming up, but the Panthers are in the red zone once again with that 27-9 lead. So Trask off the bench now, 3 out of 3, 37 yards. Pickett was 15 out of 25, 137 yards with a touchdown. Bryce Young started the game, 5 out of 6 for 49 yards. Total net offense, 363 yards for Carolina overall. Mitchell, the tight end, will go outside the numbers to the right side. Got Mechie over on that side as well. Empty backfield, 3-by-2 receivers right to left. Blitz pressure coming. Trask throws it on the hitch. Complete. Washington breaks the tackle. The stiff arm at the 10. Weaves his way from the 5 into the end zone. Touchdown, Casey Washington.
2: Really great job putting Casey at the slot, which we've seen that this was kind of the theme this week of putting your wide receivers in that slot position. He's on the ball, runs a quick hitch. Trask got it out. Stiff arm. Eat that. Go in for the score. Great job, Casey.
1: He got the ball, caught it hands, and turned so fast upfield. You see so many guys trying to juke and make some moves here and there. And really, it's just doing your job. Get the ball, turn, get upfield, get whatever yard you can, and just let the guy in the dust.
0: Former Atlanta Falcon, Casey Washington. Had 6 catches for the Falcons last year, 94 yards. Third-year player out of Illinois. Fitzgerald on for the point after drive from the left hash mark now. Swings the right leg on the way. And he will boot it through, and the Panthers extend their lead at a very quiet Everbank Stadium. 34-9. Panthers with the big lead here in Jacksonville. 6:48 to go. 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
0: Panthers with another touchdown drive. Casey Washington capping it off with the catch and run. And the Panthers up 34-9, 6:48 to go here in Jacksonville, where for some reason they decided to now do fan cam with 6:48 to go into what is a stadium with 90% empty seats right now.
2: I thought about putting Kevin on there.
0: He's a candidate because they're running out of people to show. On the tee, Fitzgerald ready to kick it back to the Jags. Going about 3 yards deep, and he'll take the touchback there with Brayboy. So Kevin, you know, Kurt was he came down earlier than the rest of us, and played some golf here in the Sawgrass area. Mm. How did that go for you?
2: All right, let me pull up my chair for this one, guys. Bear with me, fans.
0: Uncle Kurt's got a story.
2: Yes. So Smitty and me, and we decided we want to go hit Sawgrass. I've never done it before. I said I think that's a brilliant idea. The weather looked great. I was someone that wanted to plan ahead. I said if I'm going to go down there and play, I need to have my clubs right. Scheduled it through this site that I'm not going to mention, Shipsticks. But to be fair, they didn't pick it up. It was another company, FedEx, that took it and scanned it and sent my clubs to California.
1: California?
2: Those are completely opposite parts of the United States. They called me the day before. You know, that was nice of them to let me know that, A, that my clubs were in California, that they would be sending them back down to back down to Florida. To which I said, why don't you just go and put them on an airplane, send them over so I can still play? They said, well, you paid for ground. I said, well, hey, yeah, I also didn't pay for it to be sent out to California. Let's get those clubs down there so I can play, so I can enjoy my round. They said, sorry, there's nothing we can do. So I said, I will proceed with this. I go ahead and muster up all the courage. I rent my clubs. I realize that these are really good clubs, but clubs that I've never swung. And, boy, did I need my clubs ever so. And the course is hard enough, let alone playing with clubs that you never. I lost a dozen balls.
1: Oh, gosh.
2: I started using practice balls because I was so frustrated at what was going on. And to this hour and minute, Smitty keeps telling everyone that he beat me straight up. And I try to tell him, like, buddy, you have yet to beat me straight up, but this is something that he has put on social media, so if you go ahead and check him out, he is letting everyone know that he has beat me on the
0: course. We wanted to give Kurt an avenue to address.
2: Yeah, I do need to thank you for giving me a little bit of this airtime, but I will say gladly he did beat me, but it is not a fair match, and I want my rematch. Steve Smith Sr., I want it. You hear it right now. Right. It's time.
0: Folks, you heard it, and when Kurt gets his golf clubs back in a few months, they'll set up that golf match there. 5:20 to go here, fourth quarter. Panthers lead 34-9. Jaguars up to the 50-yard line. We send it back over to the sidelines to Sharon Thorsland.
7: Jim, I've got Jalen Coker here with me, our third-year receiver. Jalen, I heard you had a big summer, got engaged. Congratulations. And then also, of course, get that three-year extension. As a guy who was undrafted, really had to earn everything you got, fight your way into a starting role. How much does that mean to you to get that extension?
14: Yeah, it means the world. You know, I think to just kind of going back to the beginning, like finding a team that was the right fit for me and then slowly working my way up, battling through adversity, and then finally coming out the other side of it with the extension, you know, it's awesome. Of course, that's not the end. You know, I want to be able to earn every single dollar that I get and continue to fight for, you know, another extension and another extension, you know, whatever it is. But I'm just happy that I'm doing it here, really.
7: Brad Idzik, the offensive coordinator, said that the contract hasn't changed you a bit. He said you still have that underdog mentality. Do you still feel like you have something to prove in the NFL?
14: Oh, absolutely. Absolutely. I don't think I've reached my ceiling yet, and I think I'm going to continue to work hard and strive for that as long as I can play in this league. So, I don't think. I think the chip's going to always be there.
7: I know you worked hard this summer. I hear that you were eating a lot of chicken, rice, and broccoli to get your body really, you're just looking great. And they said that you're in the best shape of your career here now since you've gotten here. How are you feeling?
14: I'm feeling great. I think it's just kind of, you know, just a culmination of just learning what being a pro looks like and having guys like, you know, Adam, David Moore, you know, veterans that have been in the room that have done it to just kind of take little pieces from their game and add it to yours, from their work ethic, add it to yours. And I think that's kind of, again, just a culmination of what all of that to now.
7: Now, last season, you started the season on IR, and when you came back, though, really made an impact, particularly in that playoff game at the end of the season. We're having a great camp already as well. What's your goal for yourself this season?
14: Yeah, I mean, I think just to honestly just continue to do what I did last year, but just play, stay healthy, you know, continue to catch the ball well and make big plays. But yeah, I mean, I think it's just elevating a little bit every single game, you know, making new mistakes every time. So I think that's what the goal is.
7: All right, well, great. Congratulations again on the engagement and on the extension. Thanks a lot, Jalen.
14: Thanks so much. Thank you.
7: Back to you, Jim.
0: All right, and right on cue at the very end of that interview, Trevor Pena takes a catch and runs it across from the hash mark to the right side of the end zone. Joey Aguilar leads a touchdown drive for Jacksonville here with 3:12 to go in the fourth quarter. 34-15, Panthers still well in control, but the couple of fans that have stuck around here in Jacksonville finally have something to cheer about, their first touchdown of the night.
1: Nice play. You know, it's kind of tough when you've got this momentum going, you've done a lot of good things. You take your foot off the brake, off the gas just for a second there, you know, guys letting down a little bit, and there was really a couple of missed tackles which led to him getting in the end zone. That's you know, the guys out here battling. They're battling for roster spots, too. And it's a good play by them. Payne, nice job.
0: And Aguilar will try a two-point play here. It'll be a handoff. DJ Dallas, the former Panther, takes it between the tackles into the end zone. Gets the 2 points there. And so that makes the new score 34-17 with 3:12 to go in the fourth quarter. Panthers with a chance to close it out when we come back next here in the final 3:12 of regulation. But the Panthers up 17. 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
0: The first breeze we have felt since arriving in Jacksonville has arrived with 3:14 to go, 3:12 to go in the fourth quarter. And the Panthers up 34-17 at Jacksonville, where the Jaguars just got a touchdown by Trevor Pena to cut into the Panthers' large lead. And now it's a 17-point spread with the Panthers up. NFL scoreboard brought to you by Coke. Fan work is thirsty work. Enjoy a Coca-Cola. Also tonight, it's second quarter action. Green Bay leads Denver by a score of 17-10. That's the other game that's in progress this evening. And the Panthers about to get the ball back here on the kickoff from Cam Little on the tee at the 35. Going to boot it deep.
3: Ooh.
0: And that's going to go good out of the back of the end zone. It'll be a good starting position for Carolina coming up with the dynamic kickoff rules. Did you get everything off your chest about the golf thing, Kurt? Did we cover enough of it before we get back to calling football here?
2: Yeah.
0: We're good?
2: Yeah, we're good.
0: So wait the rematch maybe in Charlotte one day?
2: We'll go on Smitty's ironed out. I love it.
0: The only way to sell it now with the touchback rule, when you kick it out of the back of the end zone, ball out to the 35-yard line. If you kick it short of the 20-yard landing area, it comes out to the 40. Of course, if you kick it out of bounds, it goes to the 40-yard line as well. Kyle Trask in as the third quarterback tonight for Carolina. 4 out of 4, 52 yards and a touchdown. He'll get under center. Panthers up 17, final 3:12 to go in this fourth quarter. And the handoff, Miles Davis tries the left side to the 39-yard line. Picks up 4. Takes us to the 3-minute mark. So at this point, everyone's kind of gotten their work in. I think the Panthers happy just to run the ball as much as they possibly can, keep that clock running. Nice bounce back performance, guys, right? All three phases from the Buffalo game last week.
2: Yeah, absolutely. I would say in all three phases, like you said, the only, I would say, blemish that I've actually seen was the missed field goal. But then he hit the one right before halftime. So
0: he made a 61-yarder and missed a 31-yarder.
2: But in all honesty, I mean, this is how the response that you would hope for, especially, I know, well, I'm sure when we talked to Dave Canales, this is what he was looking for going into this game or hoping for in all three phases. But really, the depth, the guys behind that were searching and scratching, will they make the roster, they showed up. And the key areas that I'm going to say is, A, the offensive line showed up. They have looked good all game long. Really, defensive line, too. Those guys, I mean, both sides of the ball. And the wide receivers, I think, have really flashed for me.

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5: Zippy Ice is what we all need today. Very warm back in the Carolinas. Same, of course, here in Jacksonville. Humid, 34-17, though. Good work by the Panthers this evening. They've got the ball with third down and three when we get back to action here in the final 2 minutes at the Panthers' own 42-yard line. We talked to guys about a good response from the Buffalo game, but also yeah, they had work that was up and down in the Wednesday joint practice session. They've been on the road a good chunk of this week. Show up here on a Friday night and play great football. That's not easy, right? This heat and this humidity, Kevin, to be able to do this and on the road and away from your home surroundings for that long.
6: Listen, they've been on the road. They've been traveling, doing a lot of different things, and then coming down here for the joint practice, and that was just 2 days ago. I mean, these guys are out there full bore. And listen, I mean, Kurt knows this. When you do a joint practice, it's like mini games. All the one-on-ones you're doing, all the things you're isolated and working on certain things, you're just in a tough condition.
7: Yeah, I'll say this, though. During the joint practices, you see more ones-on-ones than it is twos-on-twos, threes-on-threes. So that's why the starters come out. They get about, what, 10 plays, 11 on offense. And it's like, all right, let's shut it down. But you do that because both teams, both coaches, they want to see their guys, their starters, in situations, whether it's third down, red zones, one-on-ones, whatever you have it, nine-on-sevens, inside runs. But you want to see that in a short spurt. But you are absolutely right. I always felt like the joint practices, the intensity is real. Mm-hmm. The coaches want to peacock and say, my team's better than your team. And so you're like, I got my coaches back. But it's tough to have that rebound 48 hours later to say it's game time again after I just played a game 2 days ago.
5: So we've got weather in the area. They're clearing the stands. There's only 2 minutes left to go in this game. It's about over already. And I think what they're talking about with the coaches down here is the possibility of cutting the game off short. And we'll see if they're going to finish these last 2 minutes. But at the least, they want to get the fans out into the concourse areas here. It looks like we're going to keep playing football here. We'll check in with Sharon Thorsland after this play to see what she was able to overhear down there. But they had both head coaches on the field with the referee, Alex Moore. Panthers are huddled up at their 42-yard line. They've got third down and three from the 42 and two minutes to go. And now Alex Moore steps
8: in. Lightning in the area, the game is suspended.
5: And we believe that'll be it. So that will be, they lined up, they came up to the line of scrimmage, and then they decide no. And again, if you have lightning within certain area of the stadium, that'll do it. And now both teams make their way to midfield. It's just now starting to rain, so it's just starting to hit now. So they're going to probably quickly do their goodbyes on the field and their handshakes here. And we have a ending that of a football game that will go 58 minutes instead of 60. But the Panthers counted as a win. We're going to round up 34-17. Panthers with a win. It's like baseball, Kurt, right? When you get to past five innings. We got to about the eighth and a half inning here, and that's going to do it from Jacksonville. So good work tonight by the Panthers. They get the victory 34-17, and we're going to talk about it in the postgame show.
8: Officially over.
5: I got you, buddy. We're with you. Presented by Marco's Pizza. That postgame show will be hosted by Brett McMillan, Jonathan Stewart, and Mike Pacheco. Highlights from this game, scores from around the league, great interviews, and final thoughts as we say so long for now as we await Coach Dave Canales for some of our player interviews that we'll send back to the guys there. Again, the final from Jacksonville as the wind and the rain are whooping up now 34-17. Carolina with the win over the Jaguars. 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

0: All right, it's a beautiful day for football here at the stadium, and we're just about ready for kickoff. 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
6: That was more like it. Nice bounce
7: Absolutely.
6: Back from the Buffalo game.
7: Absolutely.
6: That's Mike Pacheco. I'm Brett McMillan. Glad to have you with us. And a nice bounce back all the way around, Mike. The first unit looked a lot better. And I think the second unit offensive line, we were worried about their depth. They looked a lot better. I think this team bounced back nicely after, I want to say humiliation against Buffalo, but they did not look good against Buffalo last Saturday.
8: And I think that's part of the culture that Dave Canales is trying to build here, right? I mean, we saw last year a couple times where, you know, maybe things didn't go so well, but then, you know what, team would bounce back immediately the next week. And, you know, let's be honest, you know, I mean, there is an element of you want to get ready for the season, but there are a lot of guys, and we talk about this every year about this time. I mean, there are a lot of guys that aren't going to be on, you know, this roster, but are going to be able to maybe catch on with somebody else. So this game, while maybe is not as important overall from a wins and loss perspective, it certainly is important for these guys trying to find a roster. But I think more importantly, to your point, that I think everybody did have a, you know, look, they're here to win. I mean, you know, no one's here to just have a good day or get better. I mean, we're here to win, right? That's the whole point of the exercise. So to come back from, which was, you know, pretty much a disappointing performance last week against Buffalo. And to do it, as you said, not just in one phase, but all three phases. And you saw a lot of great individual performances that helped lead to a good team performance.
6: Yeah, you got a lot of guys trying to make this team. But, you know, we know the first unit, these guys have, for the most part, had their spots locked in. The first unit offense played 9 plays last week, yeah. Didn't get a first down last week, came out today, got 1 first down, but it was a pass interference that got them that first down. Even the first possession looked a little bit better, but then came back on their second possession and looked really good, looked a lot better. 7 plays, 58 yards. Then Jonathan Brooks goes in from 1 yard out, and you got Bryce Young goes 5 of 6 for 49 yards. And one of the things I talked about last week in one of my three and outs, like the coaches actually listened to me.
8: Right.
6: But I felt like last week they were trying to get Bryce to go too far downfield, and they weren't. It was almost like he was having to spend too much time in the pocket, and instead came back with some nice little quick hits. I know, like a little quick hit on a first and goal from the 9, a little quick hit to T-Mac, an 8-yard just came up short of the end zone. But instead of having him look deep, he came back with some quick hits, and that really worked for this offense.
8: Well, and I think one thing that you know we're going to see throughout the season, and this could be something that you know when we look back in December, but T-Mac being in the slot, I mean, his size is going to create a lot of mismatches. You know, normally you see kind of shorter, you know, he's got good speed, but, you know, shorter, quicker guys, kind of like, you know, the Julian Edelmans and guys like that that the Patriots always made famous. But now you got a guy who's almost like it's almost like a faster tight end, you know, kind of like in the Greg Olsen vein. Because sometimes Greg Olsen would be that guy. He'd kind of, you know, chip off his guy, and then he's wide open, and all of a sudden he takes a 7-yard, 8-yard reception, makes 13, 14 yards out of it. So I think you have that, you know, big playmaking ability from T-Mac in the slot. I think that's going to be amazing. And then, you know, Jonathan Brooks trying to, you know, coming back from 2 ACL injuries, you know, good feeling for him to you know, get the first score of the game for the Panthers, gets that touchdown. I know that was, you know, kind of a pivotal moment for him. Because I think the one thing, you know, and Marty Herney used to talk about this with us, former Panthers general manager, you know, confidence is such a fleeting thing. And you got to kind of foster it and kind of bottle it whenever you can.
6: And then the defense, you know, their first time out there, they forced a 3-and-out. Sherrillis gets a nice hit on a jet sweep after a 2-yard gain, a stop there. And then on a 3rd and 2 at the Jacksonville 13-yard line, Mike Jack and Trevor Merrig make a nice hit on Abdullah for a no gain, forcing the punt. And then something that we saw last week, you know, and actually we've seen the last couple of weeks, bend but not break.
8: Right.
6: And we saw that even some against Buffalo last week. And again, you know, Jacksonville had a really nice drive going, starting at their own 13, backed up to their own 8, went in this long drive, got down to the 8-yard line, actually got down to the 7-yard line, then a 1-yard loss, and then a drop pass, then a sack by Pat Jones, forces a field goal again. This is what we saw from this Panthers defense last week. Bend but not break. And Amama Ellen looked great right in there, too.
8: Well, and I think the other thing you have to keep in mind is, you know, like when we've seen successful Panther teams, they've had that break but don't bend mentality. But there's also that that ball hawking defense. Like, we, you know, we had Thies Avenue, you know, the days of like Luke Kuechly for some fumbles and Pina Tolman. You have to have that bend, don't break, and then also have to have big play, you know, takeaways from your defense. And, you know, that's something that I think was really encouraging, because I know it's going to set up eventually what we're going to talk about here in a second.
6: Well, let's talk about Thies Avenue, because Thies Avenue came up. Matter of fact, Thies Avenue gets our Whataburger, what a moment of the game. Grilling delicious food for 75 years. Whataburger, just like you like it. The first of 2 turnovers picked up by the Panthers today.
7: 3rd and 6, Jacksonville from their own 27. Bradley flush out of the pocket now. Going back over the middle, that's dangerous, and it's intercepted. Picked off by Shaw Smith Wade at the 35. Returned to 10 yards back to the 25-yard line.
6: Yeah, Shaw Smith Wade was a great grab. Just stepped right in front of the receiver, picked it off, and that was one of 2 turnovers the Panthers got. Turned that into a touchdown, and that made it at the time 17-3, and that kind of the route was kind of on it.
8: Yeah, that was kind of, and you know, again, it was the kind of the confidence building nature that this team had, and you know, you wonder too if sometimes, you know, when you have the practices with the opposing team, does that kind of help you a little bit? Obviously, you think being at home's better, but you know, this is a big team building exercise. You cannot replicate NFL football in any way. The closest I think you can come is when you do kind of ones on ones when they do these team practices, and then you're able to take that into the game. And the Panthers, you know, obviously with last week's feeling, and then I think kind of the work they put in this week, and you know, it's a team that's continuing to get better. And you know, obviously last week was a stumbling block, but you know, Chow Wade, you know, great, took had a good angle on it and good return. That sets up the offense.
6: All right, well, we got a lot coming your way over the next hour. We'll hear from the head coach, also another player as well. We'll go over some stats, get some final thoughts from Jim Kurt and Kevin down in Jacksonville, and also have some more highlights from tonight's ball game. You're listening to the Carolina Panthers Radio Network.

0: 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Today, along with Mike Pacheco, Brett McMillan, glad to have you with us. Panthers celebrating a 34-17 win over Jacksonville that was cut short by 2 minutes.
1: Yeah. You know, you don't often see the lightning end to the game. And I like what Zoke and the guys were talking about. It was like playing 8.5 innings in a baseball game and getting it called. But, Jacksonville didn't get their last outs, I guess. But
0: thank goodness this is preseason, because if this was regular season, they would have.
1: But I do like, especially the later you go, not that it changes, but, no overtimes. Get out, you got what you needed out of this game. Like, move on, because you don't obviously want to further put players in jeopardy, particularly with this kind of weather. So I think that was the right call, but it was kind of an interesting end to the game.
0: It's a 2-minute warning.
1: No, it's not.
0: And wait a minute. No, it's not.
1: Everybody go home.
0: We're done. See you. Thank you. Yeah, because it would have been like, 25 minutes or something before you could start back up again?
1: Yeah, it's at least, I think it's 25 or 30 minutes. Yeah,
0: something like that.
1: Yeah, that's the worst thing. I don't care what sport
0: I've seen enough in NASCAR races of these lightning delays.
1: In baseball, how many times do you see like two outs in the ninth and here comes, but it's an important game and, now in exhibitions, it's a different deal, obviously.
0: Well, and it's all in the name of safety.
1: Oh, absolutely. Absolutely.
0: Safety for the players, safety for the 100%. People in the stands.
1: Right.
0: Hey, you keep playing the game and tell the people in the stands to get out of the stands. It's dangerous, but we're going to finish the game down here. Nobody's leaving the stands.
1: Yeah, no.
0: Yeah. Of course, the way this game was going, nobody was left in the stands in Jacksonville except the Panther fans.
1: The Panther fans were still there.
0: Yeah, they were still there.
1: They were still enjoying it.
0: Well, this was not the only game being played tonight, so we'll take a drive around the league, brought to you by Honda Dealers of the Carolinas. Mike, what else we got going on around the league tonight?
1: Well, Brett, not a huge slate of games, but, of course, earlier the Jets with a 17-0 win over Pittsburgh. I know a lot of Jets fans. They're probably going to be excited about that, and then the regular season's going to hit. But I don't know. Maybe hopefully in the regular season their fortunes will change. But it's been a lot of lean years.
0: You always have hope if you're a Jets fan.
1: You always have hope. Green Bay and Denver, two opponents the Panthers will see in the regular season. They're at the half, 23-10. And then we had, of course, the games played earlier. San Francisco beating the Chargers 41-17 and Las Vegas over Houston 22-20. But we'll see kind of a full slate of games tomorrow. So if you like a full day of preseason football, Washington and Detroit gets you kicked off at noon tomorrow.
0: And there you go.
1: Games throughout the weekend.
0: Well, speaking of Houston, they will be in town next Friday night at 7 o'clock kickoff here at Bank of America Stadium. After the way the number one offense played today and got themselves a nice touchdown drive, do you think we're going to see the number one offense next week? Especially considering this is the fourth preseason game for the Panthers. I mean, the Panthers and Arizona are the only two teams that get four this year.
1: Right, and typically, in the old, you and I are, have been here long enough to remember the days of four preseason games. But, obviously this would be a time where you probably wouldn't see your starters. I we've talked about this with Eugene Robinson a bunch. If I played them, I wouldn't go more than a series. And the only reason why I think you would go for a series is it's still going to be a couple of weeks until the season starts. You obviously don't want to get them hurt, but you can't replicate game speed without playing games. So I probably would not, but I certainly could see the argument of if you do play them, only play them for one series. Get them in, get them out, get a little bit of that, get a little bit of a sweat, get a little bit of that game speed in, and then get out before anybody gets hurt.
0: Well, and one thing that's changed in recent years is the fact that there is now a week off between the last exhibition game and the start of the regular season. Because it used to be you'd have the last exhibition game, and then you play the regular season the next week.
1: And that's why I say I think maybe you want to have a little bit of that taste of game action. But, the flip side of that is, you have to, you don't want to keep somebody in too long, and then you get kind of a silly injury, and then all of a sudden that person's out for a couple of weeks. So I think there's value in maybe getting a little bit of a quick workout in and then shutting it down.
0: And the thing is, I believe you're supposed to have some practices with Houston this week. And, talking to the guys last week, talking to Eugene and Jonathan Stewart last week, they feel like having practice like you did with Jacksonville this week, that maybe that kind of takes care of some of that.
1: Sure. Yeah.
0: That action against somebody else.
1: Yeah, and we talked about that. In that last segment, I think that may have been something that was, a helpful factor for the Panthers in this game against the Jaguars, or at least, it's who takes advantage of that opportunity, right? I mean, because they have both teams have the same, time against each other, but who's taking advantage of that? But yeah, when you have these like mixed practices, those are definitely, it'd be interesting to find out historically, like what's the mix of, and it's probably 50-50, but what's the mix of home versus road wins in when they have shared practices?
0: That'd be a good question. Yeah.
1: I mean, it's probably still going to bend towards the home team, but it'd be interesting to see. Because there are other factors. I mean, obviously, yeah, when you're playing in the regular season, those are your guys. In the preseason, though, especially in a lot of these games, I mean, you're playing guys that, what's the percentage? Like, I don't know, 70, 80% of the guys that are playing in these games aren't going to be in the starting rotation for either team.
0: Well, tonight the Panthers played their number one offense, and Jacksonville didn't.
1: Didn't, right.
0: So, yeah, there's so many factors involved in that, so it's interesting to see how that all plays out. Still ahead, we'll hear from the head coach, Dave Canales, and maybe he'll talk about what he's thinking about for next week. Also, hear from the players as well. Get the final thoughts from Jim, Kurt, and Kevin on the Panthers postgame show presented by Marco's Pizza.
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0: And hey, welcome back. Along with Mike Pacheco, Brett McMillan here on the Panthers postgame show presented by Marco's Pizza. Ready for your game day dinner? Visit your local Marco's Pizza or order online. Today, a lot of things to talk about and a lot of highlights for the Panthers in tonight's ball game. A 34-17 win over the Jacksonville Jaguars. And let's start with maybe the feel-good story coming out of tonight's game, as this was the first score for the Panthers tonight.
12: Tight end formation, 12 personnel with Brooks. Bryce is under center. Starts left, cuts inside, touchdown, Jonathan Brooks. One quick step to the left, put his foot in the ground, takes it into the end zone, and the score and the touchdown. It's going to be a really big emotional thing, I'm sure, for Jonathan Brooks after his fight back from two torn ACLs.
0: Yeah, it's been a long road back for him, Mike.
1: Yeah, and it was such a great score, and I love the way Jim described it, because, the plant, and then, he's getting through, and, it's definitely a good moment for Jonathan Brooks. But you know what? And I know we'll talk about another guy coming up here as well. But, obviously, Chuba Hubbard's probably going to be fine. But, you still got to kind of have a you know, the way the NFL is now, you got to have that 1-2 punch at running back. So it's good to see Jonathan Brooks with, you know, again, testing out those, you know, the knees and coming through healthy.
0: Well, let's talk about the defense now. They gave up a lot of yards the second time Jacksonville had the ball, but once they got inside the 10, Princely Umanmielen.
1: Yeah.
0: There we go.
1: Yep.
0: Got it out.
1: Yeah.
0: It's early in the season. We
1: got to
0: get the lips going again.
1: That's right. Preseason for us, too.
0: Preseason for us, too. He had a couple of big plays, and that set up on third and goal from the 8. Another big play by Pat Jones.
12: Trips receiver to the right, one to the left. Mullins looking right. Sets up in the pocket. Now he's flush. He's in trouble, and he is sacked. Back at the 16-yard line.
0: And so Jacksonville had to settle for a field goal right there. And then a guy that I am really impressed with, and I think we're all watching, was with the Panthers last year, and this kid is really starting to show something special.
12: Stone Forsythe out there at the left tackle. Brady Christensen flipped a horn. Here comes on the end around at the 20, 25, 30. Here he goes. 40, 45, 50. And it stumbles and tripped at the feet at the 40 of Jacksonville. If he gets past that one, it's going to be a touchdown, but a big gainer as Jimmy Horn takes it into Jacksonville territory all the way down to their 39-yard line.
0: I have a 39-yard gain for Jimmy Horn there. Also had one catch for 15 yards. We're going to give him our hardest-working player of the game, presented by Sunbelt Rentals, the official rental equipment partner of the Carolina Panthers. And he's a guy that is really giving this receiver room some depth, Mike. And I think that shows the depth as a receiver. He's also a special teams player, but also the speed that he can give this team, especially on the end of round.
1: Well, and he's a triple threat. You know, to your point, you know, it's not just the receiving, it's not just the running, because obviously he's really fast, but it's also he can make plays on special teams. And, you know, when you only have 53 guys on a roster, you know, versatility, position flexibility, those things are so important. And he's a guy that just gives you different, you know, there's different things he brings to the table. But, you know, sometimes when you see guys that have that kind of speed, they're kind of tend to be one-dimensional, and he's not. Like, he can do a lot of different things.
0: All right, let's go back to the defense, and a big play by a guy who was on this team last year, and another one of these defensive backs giving this team some depth.
12: Third and 6, Jacksonville from their own 27. Bradley flush out of the pocket now. Going back over the middle, that's dangerous, and it's intercepted. Picked off by Shaw Smith Wade at the 35. Returned to 10 yards back to the 25-yard line.
0: And that set up a 3-play, 26-yard drive that ended with a veteran.
12: Dillon takes the handoff out of a pistol formation, twisting inside the 5, down to the goal line, into the end zone. Touchdown, A.J. Dillon.
1: Another
0: Boston College man learning how to play in the heat. Yeah, I mean, this guy spent a lot of years up in Green Bay. Yeah. He's a veteran. He brings a different style of running to this team, and he can really just bull his way forward.
1: Yeah, I mean, I said that kind of killing you, but I do remember him in college at BC, and I remember one time I was taking my son to one of his football games, and we were listening to our friend John Meter Prell, who calls Boston College, and they were playing Syracuse, and he broke through, and I think he had like over 200 yards in that game. And of course, Meter Prell's call was he's halfway to Ithaca as he scored a touchdown. But you know, he's a guy that you know, he can kind of be that bell cow, but you know, he can also kind of find the seam a little bit too. He's a really good running back.
0: And he can, you know, should he make this team, lends a lot of veteran leadership to this.
1: Absolutely. And you know, and I think the guys were talking about this on the broadcast. I know Zoki mentioned it. I mean, he is a guy that has, you know, kind of been one of the guys in the locker room that the players are listening to.
0: And one thing this team has done so far in this preseason is they have played well at the end of halves. We've seen a lot out of the 2-minute offense, and did again today, is they right at the end of the half got a couple quick plays, got themselves into field goal range, thought they had a decent length field goal, after a review, decided the ball had been dropped, so it backed them up a little bit.
1: But that would have been a great catch if it counted.
0: Oh, yeah. Instead, they ended up with a 61-yard field goal attempt for Ryan Fitzgerald.
12: In the meanwhile, 61-yard field goal attempt here to close out the first half. Fitzgerald, long leg, puts it into it. It's on the way, it's up, and it's going to be just off. Up and up inside the left upright. I mean, that was down to the wire. 61 yards.
1: Yeah, that was great, too.
0: It did. Took the officials a time. They kind of went,
1: That's like the
0: oh, yeah, I made it, yeah.
1: It's like the late indicator umpire in baseball.
0: Yeah, that's right. Hold on a second. Yeah, so Fitzgerald, 61-yard field goal. That made it 20-6 at the half. And in the second half, we saw the backup quarterbacks. The guys battling to make this team as backup quarterbacks kind of came through a little bit. Third quarter, Kenny Pickett got himself a touchdown pass.
12: Here's a throw into the end zone and a touchdown and a strike. 16-yard score.
10: Brock.
12: He gets Taylor. Brock Taylor. First-year player out of Memphis down the left sideline as Pickett stands in the pocket and delivers.
1: He's got the name of like a 40s movie star. Brock Taylor.
0: Brock Taylor. And then he did a little gallop across the end zone, so he's got himself a little touchdown move and everything. And then Kyle Trask got himself a touchdown as well.
12: 3x2 receivers right to left. Blitz pressure coming. Trask throws it on the hitch, complete. Washington breaks the tackle, is stiff under the 10, weaves his way from the 5 into the end zone. Touchdown, Casey Washington.
0: And so everybody got themselves a feel-good day today as far as all three quarterbacks. And, of course, Bryce did not throw a touchdown pass, but he got himself a pretty good day as far as completed all but one pass, got himself a touchdown drive. And so everybody feeling good as the Panthers end up with a 34-17 win. Before we take a break, we're going to pause 10 seconds for station identification on the Carolina Panthers Radio Network. And still ahead, we'll hear from the head coach, also players as well, and we'll go over some of the stats from today's ball game as well. 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
0: 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And we're going to head back to Jacksonville, where Jim, Kurt, and Kevin have caught up with the coach.
12: All right, and Coach Dave Canales joining us now from rainy Jacksonville, but the game got in and got cut off a little bit early, 2 minutes to go, but the Panthers with a big lead walk away with a win 34-17. And Coach, from the Buffalo game last week to all the hard work you guys did down here with the joint practice session and through the effort again, third straight road game tonight here in Jacksonville, hot, humid temperatures. I'm sure you feel really proud about the effort and the result of what you saw tonight.
10: Absolutely. For me, the most important part is just to see our play style show up, and we played a physical style of football. We were able to run the ball. Bryce was extending plays, finding guys down the field. Kenny got in there, moved the ball, found some nice throws in some critical situations. Defensively speaking, you know, really put pressure on the quarterbacks, and they found some success. You know, this is a really good staff with great scheme, the Jacksonville Jags. But you said it too, just it's great to have back-to-back-to-back road games. We're getting really comfortable with this process. I talk about it. I say these are championship opportunities. They really are, and we have to be able to travel well, show up, and play a full game of football, and that's what our guys did.
18: Hey, Coach, it's Kevin. Just watching your team tonight, I think a lot of really good things and personal performances by individual guys, but I think looking at this, you know, no sacks offensively, not many negative plays offensively, penalties for the whole team, 5 for 35 yards, which was a phenomenal performance. I think putting that all together where you combine that with a week where you were here at a joint practice, then 2 days later you're playing a game like this, it goes along with what you're saying in this identity of the team. It's a tougher team, and they're getting there each week a little bit closer and a little closer.
10: Absolutely, and just good football, right? And that's what we're looking for as a staff is let's play good, clean football, and let's get our rules right. And there's some things we're going to have to fix for sure. There's things to look at on film. But generally speaking, we took care of the ball. We got it away from them, so we flipped that part. After the first 2 weeks, we were behind that in the turnover ratio. But to see guys just operate at the line again offensively, have clean football on the defensive side, you know, same thing. You know, not a lot of penalties there. So that's good winning football, and that's our style, and I'm glad that the guys are able to just continue to build week to week on what's been a really good camp.
18: Well, let me ask you, you know, you gave the play calling duties to Brad Isdick. You wanted to be more involved with kind of the sideline and the players and what's going on with there. Were you able to enjoy some of those moments where some of your guys had some big plays, you know, A.J. Dillon getting that big run, the 7-yard run for the touchdown, and teammates, and a big kick, the 61-yarder from the kicker. I mean, it's just some big moments. Were you able to celebrate with those and enjoy them like you thought you would?
10: Absolutely, and it's that immediate feedback, you know, that the guys are looking for, whether it's in a positive way or whether there's something they could have done better, and I can catch a guy on a kickoff cover and say, hey, that ball's on the other side of the field. You got to get flattened over there, and just to be able to help reinforce and echo the messaging they're getting from their coordinators and position coaches. It's powerful when the head coach says it, and I love taking advantage of those small windows of feedback right when they're coming off the field.
19: Hey, Coach, Kirk Coleman here.
10: Hey, Kirk.
19: You know me. I like to give you a little bit of love, and I wanted to say, man, this was the identity that I've been looking for out of this team. It was special to watch the complimentary football in all three phases, and it really was all three phases. Obviously, there's things to clean up, but this is something that you can really hang your hat on and move into the regular season and saying this is how we play from start to finish. I don't have anything, actually, that I want to ask you other than, will I see more of T-Mac in the slot? Because I tell you what, I know what he can do on the outside, but put him at the slot, it does create a lot of different mismatches, especially if you put him in motion a lot. Is this something that I could see a little bit more out of this offense?
10: Absolutely, and there's ways to move him in different spots, and as you know, when he's playing the single side X, there's a lot of things there's a lot of tools that defenses can use to create help over there, and so for us to be able to get him in the two spot, the three spot, different ways, it's going to be valuable for us, and he has such a great feel inside, you know, just really with his spatial awareness and ability to come back to the ball. It's something that for sure will be a part of what we're doing.
19: Yeah, great job, Coach. I'm proud of you guys. This looked great. Hey, but there's always room for improvement. Just keep on pulling up that hill.
10: I appreciate you, Kurt.
12: All right, Coach, we appreciate your time. Thank you so much.
10: All right, thanks, guys.
12: Coach Dave Canal is there as the Panthers win 34-17 as the rain kicks up even more. I know it's been raining off and on in Charlotte tonight as well, as they send it back to the guys back in the Queen City now.
0: All right, thanks a lot, Jim. One thing Dave Callis didn't talk to the guys about was that Xavier Leggett apparently twisted his ankle in the game and was wearing a boot afterwards. Mike, he said he's day-to-day. They hope to get him back towards the end of the week. Good news from the standpoint that there's a lot of depth, obviously, in this receiver room.
1: Well, and but the flip side of that is, you know, and this is a tough business, but you got to get healthy. I mean, because the train's not going to stop for you. So hopefully he's okay, and it's, you know, it's precautionary. But, you know, he's a guy that I think he's worked hard in the offseason, you know, did a lot of work. So you hope that things are, you know, going to turn around for him. The one thing I wanted to kind of get back to, though, was a couple of things that Coach Canales talked about. And, you know, it reminds me, and we're using a lot of baseball analogies tonight, but it reminds me of like a hitter. And sometimes you might not get hits, but if you barrel up the ball and you're hitting the ball hard and you're really getting a lot of contact and you're driving it hard, eventually, you know, the hits come. And I think when you're doing things the right way. I mean, no sacks on offense, limited penalties. They forced turnovers, played complimentary football. You know, you do that on a consistent basis, you're going to win a lot more games than you're going to lose. And so getting those, I like what Dave Canales talks about, you know, championship opportunities. You know, he made a great point about, you know, this is the third consecutive road game, and they've won two out of three. You know, obviously you want to have a winning record at home and go, you know, 500 or better on the road, but you... Those fundamentals, those are things you can travel with, and you can do that day in, you know, game in and game out, whether it's home or road. You know, that's you know, if you're able to do those things, that's what sets you up to do good things.
0: And they won a turnover battle, something else he talked about.
1: And they hadn't done that in the previous two games either, right?
0: Yeah. So that was something that, you know, they had struggled with, especially last year. And cleaning up the mistakes. Mm-hmm. They had a lot of mistakes
1: last week.
0: Remember
1: last year, especially earlier in the year, there was a lot of the games where, you'd be like, oh, wow, where'd that penalty come from?
0: Yeah.
1: You know, why, they should know better than that, right? Yeah. I mean, it's easy for us to say because, you know, we're not there. But I think, you know, you clean the you know, again, it's the details, right? And, you know, the one thing that Dave Canales has stressed from day one is protecting the football. And when we were talking earlier about how well the team played at the end of, and I think you said, I think your point was it's they've done this kind of throughout the preseason. Not only playing well in the final 2 minutes, but hanging on to the football in the final 2 minutes. Because, you know, sometimes, like losing teams sometimes are driving and all of a sudden, or they're forcing something and then they cause a turnover. And that's, you know, that's obviously a big sudden change for the other team. But, you know, you haven't been seeing those types of miscues. So that's good. I think that's a good sign, too.
0: Yeah, I mean, yeah, last week I think Buffalo, they had like 9 penalties, and today, as we talked about, much cleaner game.
1: Much cleaner game.
0: Much cleaner game. All right, still ahead, we'll hear from another player. We'll go back to Jacksonville for that stats, and also we'll have our 3-and-out as well, so you want to stay with us here on the Carolina Panthers Radio Network.
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0: Hey, welcome back. Along with Mike Pacheco, Brett McMillan, glad to have you with us. Panthers win it over the Jaguars 34-17 in a game that, gosh, just think if they'd played that last 2 minutes, how big it could have been, Mike.
1: Well, it could have been the difference between winning and losing, right? No. Panthers actually won that game anyway.
0: Game cut short by 2 minutes because of lightning in Jacksonville, but it was well in hand by that point for the Panthers.
1: You know, how many times have we seen a lopsided game where at the 2 minute warning we said, man, wouldn't it be great if we could just end the game right now?
0: Tonight we did. Woohoo! All right, let's go back down to Jacksonville, see how Jim, Kurt, and Kevin are doing and who they've caught up with.
4: All right, and welcome back to Jacksonville post-game. Some rain hitting here after the game, but the Panthers playing great ball here tonight against the Jaguars, 34-17. A.J. Dillon had one of the touchdowns, joining us now, 5 carries, 16 yards. And A.J., big week down here for you guys with the joint practice session, and then obviously another hot, humid night here on the road in Jacksonville. You've got nothing but 3 road games so far, and you guys really showed a lot, bouncing back from what I know was not the performance you wanted in Buffalo last week. Just talk about the body of work from this week, coming down here and getting the job done over the last couple of days here in Jacksonville.
23: Yeah, I really think you kind of hit the nail on the head. You know, this was definitely a work week for us, and looking back at last week, it was really an intention for us, especially on the offensive side of the ball, to start fast. And, you know, the defense did their thing as well out there, stopping them. But on the offensive side of the ball, all week, from joint practice to meetings, just kind of our entire focus was starting fast, and no matter who is out there, just kind of playing our style of ball. And I feel like for the most part we did that. Definitely, obviously, preseason there's always something that you can get a little bit better at, but I'm really proud of the body of work that we put out there. And you know, Coach Canales is always talking about our style of football, and I think we did that for the most part.
18: Well, AJ, this is Kevin Donnelly, former offensive lineman for the Carolina Panthers. So I want to talk about that offensive line. You got in the game, you had that second team offensive line ahead of you, but seeing those guys kind of put it together and give you opportunity, especially on the goal line there, I just watched you run right behind Brady Christensen for that touchdown. It had to feel good that those guys were giving you opportunities.
23: Absolutely. I mean, we believe in those guys up front, and you know, the connection between offensive linemen and running backs is a special one. So, you know, I feel like when we're running the ball, if we can churn out a couple extra yards and kind of grind out those hard yards to come by, that kind of ignites them to go a little bit more. And then when we see them just driving people off the ball at the point of attack, that's a running back's dream. So definitely excited. And anytime you get a straight lane to the end zone, you got to take it.
18: Yeah, no, and I think the biggest difference from last week to this week that I saw with running the ball was there were no negative plays. So you guys could really stay ahead of the chains and really make use of the play action and the running game to give you guys opportunities, whether it was in the first half of the game or with you when you were able to get in there. I guess just talk about having those great drives that keep going, you're able to get first downs and get some things rolling. How important is that to the continuity of the offense and having some cohesion to build for that first regular season game?
23: Yeah, I mean, it's huge, and that is a part of, you know, these preseason games. We got that bonus, I guess, week zero with the Hall of Fame game, but I feel like we can continue, especially for new guys like myself who are joining this offense now, just kind of continue to kind of grasp the concept and what we're trying to put together. And like you said, being able to run some of the wide zones and then go to the play action off of that's kind of one of those things that all meld together. And I think as an offense as a whole, we're starting to, you know, click. There's definitely plays, you know, plays that I wish I had back, we're going to be able to look back at, just like every game. There's no perfect game, but, you know, things that we can build on. But I think we're making those steps and those strides. You look at the game last week, obviously, when we were coming out there, it was all about starting fast. We weren't able to put together, you know, we're going to run the play pass off of this because we haven't run the run yet. We can't run this run, you know, play action, whatever, because we haven't done this yet. And so to be able to get a drive, and they're not always pretty. Sometimes it's third and four and somebody makes a great play, and then you get, go on to a 17-play drive or whatever it may be. But I think that's kind of, you know, what we're building, an identity as an offense, too, to be able to, hey, it might be third and long, but that doesn't mean, oh, get the punt team ready. We're ready to go. We went for it on some fourth down opportunities, too, today, and converted some. You know, and that's a testament to kind of what we're putting in practice. So really excited with where we're going.
19: Hey, AJ, this is Kirk Coleman here, and just want to say I've been able to watch you throughout your career, and I'm thankful that you're over here or down here in Carolina. Just want to speak to two things. A, where do you see yourself as a player fitting in amongst this offense? The running back room is kind of deep, but you possess a, I think, specific skill set that really helps elevate our offense. And I just want to mention there was a second and two. You caught the ball, could have been tackled. You kept your legs going. You got an extra 9 yards for an 11-yard total gain. I mean, I see you doing a lot of different things for our offense. I even saw you running down on kickoff return and kind of getting into it with the kicker. So, but just speak to just kind of like how do you see yourself fitting within this team and with, specifically within the running back room and the offense?
23: Yeah, man. I mean, first of all, definitely appreciate that. Blessed to, you know, still be out here year seven. And I think really for me, you know, I'm not the guy who makes all the decisions of what the role is, but I feel confident in my game that I can play any down, any situation, special teams, whatever it is. So I think my job and the identity that I kind of have as a football player is to go out there and put out my all. And so whatever that is within this team, whether that's, you know, going in for certain down, certain situations, whether it's being bell cow, whatever it may be, however it looks, you know, I'm down to do it. And I'm excited and happy that, you know, throughout these first couple games, I know it's preseason, things are kind of, you know, not necessarily how they would be on game as far as like the personnel and things you'd have out there, but being able to show that I can do, you know, different things here and there, whether it's catching the ball, running, pass pro, teams. And like I said, year seven, there's still things even today that, you know, I definitely want to work on and get better at. But I'm just blessed to have the opportunity to be here. It's a great running back room. Bernie, our running back coach, does a great job. It's really cool having a coach who has played in the league, been in those shoes, been in those cleats, rather. So it's a really great opportunity, and looking forward to whatever comes up.
4: All right. Well, AJ, great job again tonight, as you've done throughout the entire preseason and training camp. Enjoy this one. We'll see you for Houston next week. Thanks for joining us.
23: Absolutely. Thank you for your time. I appreciate it.
4: Yep. AJ Dillon, Panthers running back. Back to Charlotte we go now with Brett, Mike, and Jonathan.
0: All right. Thanks a lot, Jim. Appreciate it. Kind of guy you root for.
1: Oh, my God. Yes.
0: Class guy. You know, it's interesting. I listened to him in the pregame talk with Sharon, kind of about the. He spent some time when he first came to Charlotte going around seeing things with the NASCAR Hall of Fame and just, you know, just seeing a lot of the sights and getting familiar with the town. And it's got a new baby as well. So, I mean, yeah, you'd like to.
1: Those are all great reasons. But what I love about, you know, AJ is he's in year seven and he's running down on the kickoff team. Right. I mean, and he's a guy that, I love what he said. I mean, look, he's confident in his ability. You know, he can play different things. He can be the bell cow. He can, you know, get out and catch the ball on the you know, in the flats, or, you know, on the pass game. So he just, yeah, he's an easy guy to root for because he wants to be here. And I love the idea that he's running. I remember seeing that story over the summer when he was running around going to different places. I think that's really cool.
0: Yeah, so it's nice to see. Hey, this Panther season, stay ice cold with Zippy Ice, based right here in Charlotte. They're the ice provider at Bank of America Stadium, keeping your drinks and the Panthers cool all game long. Zippy Ice, keeping Carolina cool one game at a time. Still ahead, we'll have the final thoughts from the guys in Jacksonville. We'll have our three and out. 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
14: 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Shannon's people ready to ride, man. What you got going on down here?
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0: 4:17 tonight. 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Ready for your game day dinner? 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Mike, kind of looking back at tonight's ball game. You know, one of the things I talked about last week after the Buffalo game that concerned me was I was worried about the depth in the offensive line because I felt like what we saw. Lack of protection. We saw a poor running game.
1: Yes.
0: And I feel better about that.
1: Yeah,
0: after watching what I saw tonight. Now, obviously, different team, Buffalo
1: different
0: versus team, Jacksonville.
1: Different level,
0: yeah,
1: to be fair.
0: Yeah, but, hey, look, Jacksonville, what, would they go 30?

0: you know, that's why I think this is an encouraging game too, right? Because you mentioned, obviously, you know, I mean, it's not like Jacksonville's a bunch of bums. I mean, they, but it's a scenario where it's the best way, I think, for those guys to improve. And because, you know what, with how many times you've seen it throughout the year, I mean, you know, someone's going to go down and somebody that doesn't have a lot of experience, maybe has a lot of NFL experience but not a lot of game experience, right? Because some of these guys are going to be 3-4 year guys, didn't play a lot, and they're going to be called upon to step into some big roles.
1: I also, you know, we acknowledge that the defensive backfield could be the strength of this organization right now. And yet we did see a little bit of slippage late in this game, the last Jacksonville touchdown, or poor tackling. That could have been simply a factor of big lead late in the game. You know, it's preseason. Well, we're about done. And, you know, yeah.
0: Well, I think that's one of those things that we, and, you know, you obviously you mention it. I think there's more of a tolerance for that on our end over here. I'm sure that that's something the coaches are really concerned about. I mean, you know, it's the old, I can't remember the product, but the old commercial where it's the team's, you know, up like 50 to nothing at halftime and the coach is acting like it's, you know, they're down 50 at halftime. But, you know, once you let up, then you play, like, you can't do that, right? So I think it's something that is a concern, and they will address that and they'll talk about that. But at the end of the day, the game was in hand. So, yes, concerning, yes, but... sometimes I think you need things like that in wins. How many times have we heard players talking? You know, I know we've talked about this with Eugene and Jonathan. I mean, sometimes it's, you know, you get more out of a coaching moment in a loss than you do in a win, because obviously winning kind of hides some of the flaws sometimes. So I think sometimes when you can have something that is a teaching moment in a win, that's not overly detrimental, I think that's something I think you can use to your advantage.
1: Anything jump out at you tonight that you are concerned about moving forward, going into the Houston game, you'd like to see him address?
0: That's a great question. I mean, you know, I think Dave Canales kind of hit on it, and so did A.J. Dillon. Yeah, they're going to find some things that they're going to tweak, but to me, it's more, it's not what we didn't see, but let's do more of what we did see, right? Let's protect the football. Let's force turnovers. You know, let's get the innovation in the running game. I would say what I would want to see is continue the good things that you take out of this game. Try to replicate that. And, I mean, that's the trick every week, right? But I think that to me it would be replicate some of the good things you did today and try and kind of build up that confidence moving into the regular season.
1: All right. 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When we come back, we will get the final thoughts from Jim, Kevin, and Kurt. So stay with us.
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3: Hey, it's raining in Jacksonville, but the Panthers are walking on sunshine. Felt like a good game tonight for them here in Jacksonville. First unit, second and third, all three phases of football. Again, not perfect, just like the weather. Not perfect, but everything turned out pretty good. And the Panthers got to feel good about the starting offense, first of all, the way they came out after not having a first down in Buffalo, putting up 67 yards on two drives and a touchdown drive in there. Bryce Young, 5 out of 6. And then saw some good things out of the reserves coming out the rest of the way. Kenny Pickett with a touchdown pass. Kyle Trask didn't miss when he threw it tonight. John Metchie, a big night receiving the ball. And good to see Jonathan Brooks and A.J. Dillon power the ball into the end zone defensively. Big takeaways at times in this game, helping to set up some scores, Kurt. And I know you'd like to talk about how all the phases work together hand in hand, and that certainly came into play tonight.
4: Absolutely. I thought this was a perfect picture of what complementary football looks like in all three phases. You start off the game with a great kickoff return. You got your first down. You got stalled, but you punt it and you pin him inside the 5-yard line. The defense goes 3 and out. They have to punt it. We get it and we score. And then fast forward down the field or down the game, we get an awesome turnover by Shaw Smith-Wade, puts us at the 26-yard line. The offense goes down and scores. And then you get a field goal, a 61-yarder right before halftime. I mean, these are all three phases that win you ball games. It didn't look perfect, but it doesn't need to look perfect. The game of football is not perfect, but gosh darn it, it looked really productive. The team looked like they had an identity. This was awesome to see. This is something they can move forward and carry into the regular season and into these last 3 weeks before it's go time. But this looked like a complete game in all three phases from start to finish. I loved it.
5: I think, you know, watching this team, there's all the little things that they did right. I think in a week when they could have let some things slide because they've been on the road for 3 straight weeks. There was everything going on with the Hall of Fame game and then having to go to the Bills and now traveling down here and having a joint practice. And from all accounts, a very physical, you know, the whistles were kind of late and tackling guys to the ground. It was physical, really beat both teams up. And for them to come out here and exert their will more than what Jacksonville was willing to do, I think just outlasted them. And you could see as the game went on, we got second-team D-line, second-team offensive line, and they looked very productive. Mistakes were kept to a minimum. I think big picture, when you're looking at this team and how the coaches are treating these players and what they're trying to get done during camp, some very positive steps forward tonight that the guys can look forward to. But I'll say this, you know, it's just keep it with a grain of salt. You know, it's a process, and this team will eventually become what the identity will surface, and we'll see. But I think we're all hopeful that we got a glimpse of it tonight, that this offense can be very efficient. There's some things that we can do with T-Mac and some different players that other teams are going to have a big-time problem with. And then, obviously, with some of the defensive pieces we've added that didn't get to play tonight, I'm excited to see that defense come together as a starting unit when they take on the Bears. They open the season off for September 13th.
3: Yeah,
5: it's coming up quick.
3: It is coming up quick. And you hear the rain in the background. We're going to wrap things up here from Jacksonville. But Kurt, myself, and Sharon and all the gang here with Ben and Jason and David hope to carry that momentum home to Houston for the game next week in Charlotte against the Texans. Kevin, to you, safe travels off to Dublin, Ireland with your Tar Heels coming up next. We won't have you next week on the Panther broadcast, but you guys bring back a win and have a good time up there.
5: Need a little luck of the Irish to start the season off.
4: One of the luck of the Irish.
3: I heard they have some Guinness and some Jameson, too, that might go with that luck of the Irish. But I know it's a business trip, and you won't know anything about that. As the Panthers win 34-17 here, we say so long from rainy Jacksonville as we send it back to Charlotte.
6: You don't believe that, do you?
7: Not for a second. I think Kevin might find himself a Guinness while it's over there. It'll be interesting to see. Yeah. Fun little trip for those guys. All right. When we come back, we will have our own three and out, so you want to stay with us.
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2: All right. Good to have you with us here for a preseason game, Mike.
6: Good to be back. Good to be here. This is my 25th year, but it's the 26th season.
2: Well, yeah. Congratulations.
6: Thank you.
2: Well, I look forward to having you back for the regular season when it kicks off. I know you'll be dropping your son off at college next week.
6: We only do this once, so we're going to do the dad thing next week. But
2: all right. Well, I understand that. You've managed to get through a preseason with four games. Only have to do one of them. That could be your most successful thing in the 26 years.
6: Maybe.
2: Oh, let's go ahead and get through our three and outs before you head up to Washington.
6: That's right. So
2: Kevin's going to Dublin to drink Guinness. You're going to D.C. to check out the politicians.
6: That's right. We'll find something to do in D.C., I'm sure. For me, it's two players and then kind of an overall theme. But, I just love what I saw from Jimmy Horn today. You know, so effective in so many different areas. You know, he had positive yards he only had two, one punt and one kickoff. But, he had positive yards in both, 20 yards on the kickoff return. He had the 15-yard catch, and then, on that end around, had 39 yards. So really encouraged by that speed, but he was able to make things happen with that speed. So excited to see him. We've talked about this a couple times. We've heard other people talk about this. I love the idea of T-Mac in the slot. I think that it is going to create mismatches defensively, and it's going to get him more space. Because obviously when he is, as Dave Canales said, when you're that X receiver, I mean, there's things the defense can do to kind of shift and, get help, and they can kind of shut you down a little bit. But, now you put him in space, now the defense has to make decisions. And then, you got other guys that can make plays. Then it kind of forces the team to either, pick who you're going to double team, or it just creates a lot more opportunity. So those are the two player thoughts. And then I just liked how opportunistic the defense was. Chow Wade here getting the pick, and then the complimentary football that goes along with that. And I think when we've seen Panther teams win playoff games and get to the playoffs and even Super Bowl teams, it's been opportunistic defenses, complimentary football, and both teams kind of taking advantage of the good play of each other.
2: I might start with the fact it was good to see the ones put together a good drive, especially after what happened in Buffalo last week. first time on the field against another team, didn't go so well, much better. And I think if we don't see them against Houston next week, at least they go into the regular season with a good feeling that something positive happened on the field against another team. We're seeing real success, I think, with Dave Canales' culture. Players are buying in. Yep. We talked after the Buffalo game last week. Well, we saw a lot here. We got it correct. And for the most part, I think tonight we saw it was corrected. So you're seeing players buying into what he's wanting to do. And I like the trends we've seen during this preseason of the two-minute offense and the bend but don't break on the defense.
6: Yep.
2: those can be very positive.
6: Right, and the elimination of the last 2 minutes.
2: And exactly. If we could only make that happen. Well, I don't know. We may not want that to happen sometimes.
6: Right, sometimes
2: season.
6: You might need the 2 minutes.
2: Sometimes
6: but
2: you might
6: need it. In this game, with a pretty good lead, it was good to just call it.
2: That's right, yeah. Exactly right. All right, so next Friday, the Panthers will be at home at Bank of America Stadium, taking on the Houston Texans. Stadium show kicks off on the Fox at 4 o'clock, then the countdown to kickoff at 6 on the network. Kickoff is at 7 o'clock, and the postgame show will be here around 10 o'clock. Once again, the Panthers win it tonight, 34-17 over the Jaguars.
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Good afternoon, everyone. I hope your weekend is going well, and thank you so much for joining me for Saturday on the Beach. I am Bert Hopkins. I'm going to be with you till about 5 o'clock. Right now, I got Teresa James here. She's ready to tell you what she does on her weekends.

0: Jerry West, put on the boogie shoes with you. Oh, yeah.
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I would like to wish a very special happy birthday to a good friend of ours, Rachel Knight. Rachel wanted to hear some General Norman Johnson and the chairman of the board. She'd rather be in Carolina. Happy birthday, girl.

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Hey, Brendan and Gene Coker checking in from the deck, having a cold adult beverage. 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
1: Hey, Bert, how about playing me some Coastline stuff? 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

All right, Michael Heath over in Pine Tops. Thanks for checking in, buddy. It's always good to hear from you. I got a song here that my granddaughter, Spivey Johnson, seems to be liking here lately. It's by Ella Langley. It's called Choosing Texas. Here you go, sweetheart.

Hey, my buddy Bimbo Etheridge checking in from the pontoon in the middle of White Lake, making some of them summertime memories. How about some Craig Woolard, Tim Cashdown doing summertime memories?

right, everybody, write this down. Take a little note. November 13th, the Embers featuring Craig Willard and the Tams with Little Red Beach Fest at Edgecombe Community College. Doors open at 6, show starts at 7. 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Our own Mean Gene Coker will be the host. Hope to see you there. Here's the Tams.

Dana Parisher over in Tarboro, thanks for checking in. Just like Dana, Bimbo, and myself, we all love some Dink Perry. I'm going to play Dana a good old-fashioned Dink Perry and the Breeze Band, Lou Rawls medley. Thanks for checking in.

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1: Oh, yes, it's 4 o'clock already. Time has flown by. I got about an hour to go. Y'all have kept me busy today. Keep it coming. 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

0: all you people, whether it be a man or woman that pay that child support. I know sometimes it gets hard, but at least if you do the best you can, then you can feel good about the whole situation. Oh, yeah.
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Lisa Hooks over in Tarboro, working hard as usual. I hope your day's going smooth. Let's keep on rolling with King George.

All right, Roger over in Pine Tops, I found it. And it's a pretty good Band of Oz song, and here it is. You'll Never Walk Alone.

And that's just about going to do it for me. Be sure to check in tomorrow and listen to Sean Lamb. Also, next week, Monday, you'll hear Mr. Chris Rollins. Tuesday and Wednesday, you'll hear Mr. Gene Coker. Wednesday afternoon with the Lunch Bunch, Mr. Lonnie Lamb got some good history notes with the Beach Music. And I'll be back next Saturday. I got a couple more for you before I leave. I'm going to finish it off right here with King Tyrone. Put it in the hands of the driver. Have a great weekend, everybody. Be safe.

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